0: It is 11 to 12. Sports people or teams who are bad sports. Kim, good morning.
1: Yeah, hi guys. I'm a Richmond supporter, but I reckon Matthew Richardson used to be a bit of a la-la.
2: Really?
0: Really?
2: Gee whiz.
1: Yeah, I reckon, like, if nobody passed the ball to him, he used to crack the Jimmy Britt. Oh, yeah, I reckon he was bad.
3: He did, but he's also getting disposal or getting fed by a bunch of clowns that couldn't hit a target.
0: That's a bit harsh.
3: They were terrible. Poor Richo, he's 6'7", and they're putting it at his feet. They put it at his feet for 4 years. So,
0: can I tell you, Kim, this is only me playing a charity game of football each year, but I used to always be put on Tim Rogers from UMI. And Tim was the same as what you accused Matthew Richardson. Tim would get very upset if the team wasn't kicking the ball to him. But his upsetness would express himself in that he would usually throw a punch at me because I was his opponent. Well, there was a bit of a wrestle. You know, it was a different time, of course, back then, Ox. So, you know how
3: You held your own, Tom.
0: I held my own. And Tim has subsequently apologised to me. Speaking of Tims, one joins us right now. Tim, good morning.
4: Good morning, gentlemen. Yeah, Jeff Taranga, he just triggered me. I had to ring in. I was a linesman 1 year at the Aussie Open, him and an Austrian chap by the name of Alex Antonich. Alex had, you talk about an impenetrable object, meaning in immovable force. These two went at it out in the tennis court. I got spat on by Jeff Taranga for a call that didn't go his way.
0: So you were an umpire, were you?
4: A linesman, not the linesman. Chair umpire, but a linesman.
0: So he spat at you?
4: Well, he spat in my direction somewhere on my face. He goes, oh, sorry about that.
0: I'm sorry.
4: But Antonich had the zinc cream on the nose and black paint on his cheeks, you know, to reflect the sunlight.
3: Yeah.
4: And the next, and they shook hands and said, right, we'll sort each other out in the change rooms after the game. But the next day in the Herald Sun, I loved the photo because they had Antonich and with his paint on his face, it looked like a war paint from an American.
0: So he was
4: coming out there for a blue with Taranga, and they nearly went on with it after the game.
0: Well, I think people would like to see that. But so this was back in the Kooyong days of the Australian Open?
4: No. Australian Open would have been around 1990 to 1994 when I was a linesman there at the Open. So I was at the tennis centre, but out on the back courts where you didn't have cameras and linesmen getting spat on and blokes wanting to take it off the court. It was only, heard about in the scribes and the press the next day. But I've got two other bad sports for you.
0: Okay.
4: Remember Cathy Freeman beating Marie-José Perec, the French...
0: Right.
3: Yeah.
4: Lady, and she couldn't handle losing the Cathy, and that was prior to the Olympic Games. That's when the tide turned, and she absolutely lost it with Cathy, and you know, to turn on the press, and it was everyone else's fault, but not a better runner on the day. And you talk about charity football matches. I'm involved with the Brisbane Lions. Played a charity day with Jason Ackermanis, and oh my lord, I've never seen a guy so competitive and whinging when things don't go his way at a sponsor's event. What an absolute flog.
0: Yes. Well, Acker does tend to provoke strong reactions in people, doesn't he, Ox?
3: He polarises people, Tom, is probably the best way to put it.
0: Because I think he got... Wasn't he going to be kicked out of his own golf club or something
3: He did. He got caught doing the wrong things, and they don't muck around with the rules with golf.
0: No. Yeah, like if you're saying, if they find a smudge on your scorecard or something, suddenly your membership is cancelled.
3: Especially when you've signed for a different score to what was put down after the round.
0: All right, with a look ahead to afternoons, Laura Spurway, good morning.
5: Hello, Tom. Family GPs, do you have one? And have you stuck with the same doctor? This is an interesting story that we were looking at that suggests that if you keep the same doctor, it has a better influence on health outcomes because they give you the time of day, they know you, your history, you're not just an appointment that they tick off the ledger. So I'm curious to hear from people if you've got a family doctor that you've stuck with or whether you've been swayed by bulk bill versus non-bulk bill clinics and you tend to go for the local one that may not charge you. We've also got Neil Mitchell in asking, What do you have in your house that you won't throw out amongst talking politics, but also what do you have that you won't throw out? I know you've got lots of stuff in your house, Tom.
3: Shirts.
5: Hawaiian shirts.
0: There's a lot of surfboards, some of which have not been used in anger in 20 plus years, but anyway.
5: And proposal stories. We love hearing proposal stories.
3: Another one.
5: Care to recap yours, Tom? Were you romantic?
0: Well, we were in a snowstorm in North America in a hot tub. So how about that?
3: Oh, gee.
5: Wow.
3: All right.
5: We won't elaborate there then.
0: No. All right. Good on you, Laura. Laura Spurway coming up after the midday news. Ox, we'll leave it there. Good to talk with you.
3: Thanks, Tom.
0: David the Ox Schwartz back. Same time next week. Quick World Cup soccer update. In the USA versus Bosnia and Herzegovina, the USA is leading 2-0 late in the second half.
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0: It's almost midday. That means this show is over again for another day, but fear not. You've got news in a moment with Jordan Tunbridge and, of course, afternoons with Laura Spurway following that. In the running for the weekly Word on the Street prize we give it away this time tomorrow is Wendy, who told us about a truck on fire on the Western Freeway city bound just outside, I think it was Bacchus Marsh. Good on you, Wendy. The CFA said that four of their units responded to that fire. It was deemed under control at 11 o'clock. Well done. The weekly prize is, of course, the $1,000 voucher to spend at Imp Jewellery, the handmade and remodelling specialist. 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And if you win that, automatically you'll be in the running for this. 60 grand towards a Mercedes of your choice, thanks to Mercedes-Benz Brighton. Whether it's sales, service, parts or panel repairs, Mercedes-Benz Brighton will be with you for the life of your Mercedes-Benz. Enjoy this chilly afternoon. Talk with you again tomorrow at 8:30. Bye for now.
6: River 14.
0: It's chilly afternoon. Talk with you again tomorrow at 8:30. Bye for now.

0: for the town. She says part of that plan is to work with Wentworth for the disposal of waste.
1: We're being incredibly creative and innovative, forming a partnership with our cousins on the New South Wales side. So Wentworth Council has been fantastic in working with us. We want to get the best case scenario for our ratepayers to ensure that we're not paying too much in fees.
0: Rain to start July and more rain coming, as much as 4 mils being forecast for our region today after a strong rainfall yesterday. It's also not particularly warm today. It's going to be a maximum of 16 degrees. And Webster says tax policy is going to continue to be an issue for the housing market across the country. June seeing a fall of 0.4% on house prices, which is the biggest fall since 2022. Webster quoting a real estate agent from the Mallee who said that the data was very clear.
2: I am seeing clearance rates at record low levels across the country. They are lower than the first couple of weeks of COVID, and that was a pretty uncertain time. Now, people are saying we're in a more uncertain time because the aspirations are being killed by these regulations.
0: And our pubs across the region have been given the all clear to remain open well into Saturday morning and after the Socceroos game. The state government says you can keep open and keep the beer flowing while the Australians are taking on Egypt. You'll be allowed to trade through until about an hour after the game concludes. And that's the latest in local news.
3: 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River 1467. National news now.
4: Hey there, I'm Jackie Lim. Legislation has been introduced into federal parliament to overhaul gambling advertising. The reforms, if passed, will see ads banned during live sports broadcasts and at sporting venues. Communications Minister Annika Wells says people are being bombarded with gambling promotions.
5: People are seeing too many ads, particularly during children and family programs and live sport events. For Australians who don't want to participate in gambling or see gambling ads, they have become inescapable and constant.
4: The Albanese government has rejected a Greens proposal to expand compulsory superannuation to young workers. The plan would have extended super payments to around 500,000 under-18s working less than 30 hours a week. Labor opposing the move, with business groups warning it would add about $1 billion a year in extra super costs for employers. Aussies say they value small business, but new research suggests many aren't showing it where it counts, at the checkout. More than 90% of people believe small businesses are important to local communities and the economy, yet fewer than half regularly shop with them. The devastation caused by Venezuela's twin earthquakes is becoming clearer by the day. New satellite analysis from NASA suggests tens of thousands of buildings have been destroyed or damaged across the disaster zone. The official death toll is nearing 2,300. And Lethal Weapon star Danny Glover has revealed a battle with Alzheimer's disease. The 79-year-old says he was diagnosed 3 years ago. He turns 80 this month.
6: Sport for Anne Webster, your member for Mallee, authorised A. Webster Mildura.
4: In sport, heartbreak for Senegal in the World Cup, going down 3-2 to Belgium. Senegal led 2-0 before Belgium squared things up late in the second half. Belgium were then given a penalty in extra time to secure the win. And James Hurd has confirmed he's in the race for the Bombers coaching role, telling Nine he discussed it last week with the club's chairman, Andrew Welsh.
7: Yeah, it was good to finally have some contact from the club and have a chat about what the next steps are in this process that we're all looking forward to.
4: That's the latest in news and sport.
3: 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For Mildura Ag Supplies.
8: Good afternoon, I'm Gabriel Hodson. Some dairy farmers have been left scrambling to find new contracts after being dumped by an embattled processor days before the new season. Frestine Milk, which came under fire earlier this year for failing to pay suppliers for their checks, has informed several Gippsland farmers it will no longer collect their milk. Producers were told last week, and United Dairy Farmers Victoria says the company has failed to negotiate in good faith. Lobby group Council Watch is pushing for a Victorian parliamentary inquiry to further reduce the number of councils and to swallow all regional areas of the state into 5 mega councils. The number of councillors would be retained across the state. Victorian Farmers Federation President Ryan Milgate isn't sure if a council would work if it was 400 kilometres long.
9: I'd be dubious. I'm right at the moment, how could someone in Bacchus Marsh be across what was happening in a road north of Mill or west of Conniver or something something like that. So

0: greater regional centres that have a farmer component, those farmers are already saying they feel forgotten about with services and roads, with everything. The devil would be in the detail.
1: The Australian Pesticides and Veterinary Medicines Authority Quarter 3 performance report shows it completed almost 1,500 regulatory decisions. But CropLife Australia is slamming the figures. Director Justin Crosby warns farmers are still getting access to crucial agricultural chemicals too late.
2: These products, the new innovations of the plant science industry that the APMA is struggling to meet on-time performance for, they are the tools that farmers use in order to deliver all of these outcomes. So whilst our farmers are pulling their weight, there's a need for the regulator to deliver as required by the regulatory framework.
1: Research shows 9 in 10 restaurant diners would be in support of country of origin labelling for pork served in hospitality venues. The survey has been conducted in response to new rules on seafood served in restaurants, requiring consumers to know where the produce has come from. Australian Pork says the survey also shows consumers would be willing to pay more if they knew their pork was locally sourced. Chief Executive Margot Andre says expanding the measure is common sense.
3: With this change in seafood, given that these companies do need to change those menus anyway for seafood, we would just love to see those companies take this step and label their pork as well. So you're making the change anyway, why not go through to your pork and some of your other products and really get behind Australian farmers?
1: This is National Rural News.
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7: The Australian share market is slipping for a third consecutive day. We've got the ASX 200 down by around a quarter of a percent, not helped by a dip in US stocks overnight, which were weighed down by tech stocks. That's the sector which helped the S&P 500 outperform the local market quite significantly over the past 12 months. What did help keep losses to a minimum last night, though, were comments from the new US central bank boss, Kevin Warsh, who flagged that inflation risks had eased in recent weeks, bringing some relief for investors who have been worried about higher interest rates later this year. And that was a reason why American stocks did poorly in June. Now, locally today, we're seeing a mixed bag across the different sectors, but we are seeing improvements coming through from healthcare stocks and also the major banks, which fell yesterday. Both NAB and Macquarie will be paying investors a dividend today. Energy stocks are down by more than 1%, and this follows an oil price decline of around 1.3% last night to $68 US per barrel. Oil has just had its biggest monthly and quarterly loss since the COVID-19 pandemic in early 2020 as well. The Aussie dollar finally is sitting at 68.8 US. This is Stephen Daglian from ComSec.
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8: 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I'm Natasha Lobbin with today's report. Strong demand for restocker lambs and breeding sheep drove a sharp lift in the market this week, with the Auctions Plus Restocker Lamb Indicator, or ALI, surging 115 cents to 1,664 cents a kilo dressed weight. Total commercial sheep offerings reached 35,795 head, up 48% on the previous week, while the overall clearance rate eased 6 percentage points to 83%. First Cross ewe lambs led the market on a cents per kilogram basis, averaging 734 cents a kilo across 595 head at full clearance, while Merino ewe lambs averaged 784 cents a kilo with an 85% clearance rate, up 74 cents on the week. Shedding breed lambs also posted a strong gain of 65 cents a kilo to average 668 cents a kilo. At the top end of the dollars per head market, Scandin lamb first cross ewes averaged $410 a head and cleared fully, lifting $42 on the week, while Scandin lamb composite other breed ewes averaged $453 a head and 78% clearance. In a new prime line record from Narromine, New South Wales, a line of 360 station-mated prime line ewes, May-August 2025 drop, and weighing 55 kilos, returned $575 a head and will travel to a buyer in Crookwell, New South Wales. Crossbred lambs averaged 800 cents a kilo across 3,849 head at 100% clearance, easing 8 cents on the week. Merino weather lambs averaged 596 cents a kilo from 4,032 head at 80% clearance, nudging up 3 cents. Composite other breed lambs averaged 614 cents a kilo at full clearance. Non-station mated ewes accounted for 5,026 head, averaging $268 a head at 89% clearance, with the $166 to $312 a head range reflecting a broad mix of merino, shedding and composite types on offer. New South Wales remained the dominant supply state this week. Processor buyers accounted for 1.59% of purchasing activity across the sale. That concludes today's market update. 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
1: To the wool auctions, the Eastern Market Indicator is down 34 at 1,909 cents a kilogram. Northern Region Sales and the Northern Market Indicator is down 35 at 1,970 cents a kilogram. A total offering of 4,512 with 14.3% passed in. 19 micron down 10 at 2,325. 21 micron saw no sale, and 23 micron also saw no sale. Southern region sales and the southern market indicator is down 34 at 1,868 cents a kilogram, a total offering of 8,559 with 11.8% passed in. 19 micron was down 64 at 2,308, 21 micron down 46 at 2,086, 23 micron saw no sale. And those figures are from the Australian Wool Exchange. And with the grain report, here's Claire Adams from ProFarmer Grain.
9: Australian wheat markets were generally unchanged on Wednesday, while barley and canola prices fell. Looking at international markets, US wheat futures firmed as the USDA forecast of a decreased planting area weighed on prices alongside technical trading. US corn futures lifted as traders continued to digest the USDA results, anticipating a smaller harvest than in 2025. Chicago soybean futures lifted through gains in soy meal and supported by increases to wheat and corn, though soy oil eased, adding some downwards pressure. Ice canola futures did not trade due to the public holiday for Canada Day. CBOT September 26 wheat was up $7.01 to $320 per tonne. ICE November 26 canola was up $2.23 due to currency changes to $751 per tonne. MATIF November 26 canola was up $4.17 to $850 per tonne. These comments are general in nature and may not be relevant to your specific situation. You should consider the relevant product disclosure statements and seek independent advice before purchasing any financial products.
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11: River 1467 weather. For Ontario General Store, see the general for golden fried chicken.
12: Good afternoon. Just taking a look at the Victorian forecast. A north to northwesterly flow persists over Victoria today, ahead of another cold front crossing the state tomorrow morning. Shifting winds colder and south-southwesterly. A high-pressure system then moves over the Bight during the weekend, extending a ridge of over the southeast of the country and Victoria. The course today for the Mallee, cloudy, high chance of rain, most likely during the afternoon and evening, 16 for Mildura and Robinvale, Oyen 15. Mostly sunny day for the Lower Western, high chance of showers, 17 for Wentworth, Pooncurry 18, Broken Hill 16, and a partly cloudy day for the Riverland, medium chance of showers, most likely during this afternoon and this evening, and a top of 15 for Renmark. 3-day forecast for St Asia tomorrow, becoming cloudy 15, Saturday cloudy 15, and Sunday partly cloudy 14. 16 past 12 in Mildura 15.
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0: 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You with Damo, great to have your company on a Thursday afternoon for the 80s lunch. Great to be back behind the microphone. All thanks to smgt.com.au, kickstart your career, number three, the Crescent. Let's keep Thursday afternoon on the roll. Paul Kelly, Billy Idol, Michael Jackson on the way. The great 80s music continues. I'll have a look at some local news next, River 1467.
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0: Feeling good, River 1467, late, great Michael Jackson, you with Damo in the 80s lunch, all thanks to St. Rosie Murray Group Training. Hope you're having a ripping Thursday. Mallee's newest and stressed home buyers are at risk as Australia's housing market buckles under Labor's $77 billion tax increases. That's what a member for Mallee Ann Webster's gone on and said yesterday. Now, prominent Horsham real estate agent Wes Davidson expressed his shock, saying, "We're now seeing the biggest lack of confidence in real estate that I've ever seen in over four decades in the industry." It's not good news. To read all about that and catch up on all today's local news, simply head to our website, river1467.com.au. National news, sport and weather's on the way at 1. Ultravox and the Angels on the way to take you there. 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
0: SFNL round 9, second half of the split round. Robinvale Euston versus Wentworth at John James Oval. Robinvale Euston come off a bye and a win against the top team, but Wentworth will be doing all they can to stop them in their tracks. All the action from 2 Saturday.
1: Join Damo and the River 1467 commentary team this Saturday for the Gateway, the G, the place to be. 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
1: There is Harrison Preed. A group of foreign nationals who arrived illegally by boats in far north Queensland has now been deported. The group came ashore near Weipa early Tuesday with a Taiwanese citizen later arrested at a local supermarket. The 34-year-old Fronta Cairns caught today.

0: This is easily measured in the millions. And what does the government do? It brings out this half-assed set of reforms in this bill this morning that will do very little to address gambling addiction in this country.
1: Aussie shoe retailer Betts has gone into administration. More than half of its 35 stores will shut down as the company shifts to an online model. Support is being offered to affected staff, with some being redeployed to remaining stores. Betts becomes the fourth retailer to enter administration in less than a month, joining Barbecues Galore, Lincraft and Glue. And the ATO has revealed just how much tax Aussies have paid over the past year. $329 billion collected in 2025-26, which works out to roughly $25,000 per worker.
2: Sport for Anne Webster, your member for Mallee, authorised A. Webster Mildura.
1: Co-host USA has booked its spot in the round of 16 at the World Cup with a 2-0 victory over Bosnia and Herzegovina.
3: Tillman looking for Balogun. It might fall for Balogun! It is Tillman, and it's in! If this stadium had a roof, it would have just lifted off.
1: Action on the SBS. Belgium and England also progressing. Fayley Smith and Tom Stewart return for Geelong in tonight's AFL Grand Final rematch with an unchanged Brisbane side. And the NRLW season kicks off tonight. The Sharks at home to the Knights.
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5: Cloudy day for the Mallee. High chance of rain, most likely during this afternoon and this evening. 16 for Mildura and Robinvale. Oyen 15. Mostly sunny day for Lower Western. High chance of showers. 17 for Wentworth. Pooncarry 18. Broken Hill 16. And a partly cloudy day for the Riverland. Medium chance of showers, most likely during this afternoon and this evening. And a top of 15 for Renmark. 3-day forecast for St Asia tomorrow, becoming cloudy 15, Saturday cloudy 15, and Sunday partly cloudy 14. 3 past 1 in Mildura 15.
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0: Feeling good, River 1467, Guns N' Roses, Sweet Child of Mine. You with Dame O, great to have your company on a long lunch, all thanks to St. Roger Murray Group Training. If you're looking for an apprenticeship or traineeship, they are the people to see. Number three, the Crescent, will draw a call down and say g'day. Let's keep Thursday afternoon rolling along with the great music, as we always do. Richard Clapton, Pink and Split Ends on the way. We're out and about on the road tomorrow. I'll let you know where and where next. River 1467.
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cheers to those moments in music you just have to crank up. 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

0: Feeling good with a 1467 split ends. I got you. You with Damo on the long lunch. All thanks to St. Roger Murray Group Training. Well, we're hitting the road tomorrow afternoon. We'll be coming to you live at Quandong Park Redcliffs from 2 till 6pm for the 2026 Miller Macquarie's Hatter Desert Race. 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Scrutineering and sign on starts at 3pm, goes through till 7pm. We're there live from 2 till 6. Get to meet and greet all the riders. And as I said, plenty of kids' activities, fully catered, fireworks display. That's tomorrow from 2pm at Quandong Park. Scrutineering and sign on starts at 3. We'll be there from 2. Let's keep Tuesday afternoon. Let's keep Thursday afternoon rolling on with the great music as always. The Beatles, Johnny Farnham and Elton John on the way. The Long Lunch, River 1467.
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0: Feeling Good River 1467. 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

0: To help safeguard the future of the endangered species. Scientists at the University of Queensland working with wildlife hospitals to collect and freeze reproductive material from dying koalas, creating what they described as a genetic safety net.
1: Sport for Anne Webster, your member for Mallee, authorised A. Webster Mildura.
0: An injury scare for New South Wales ahead of next week's Origin decider. Ethan Strange rolling his ankle at the side's training session on the Gold Coast today. He'll be monitored before a decision's made about bringing a potential replacement into camp. And the Socceroos have been busy practising penalty shootouts ahead of Saturday's do-or-die clash with Egypt at the FIFA World Cup. There's already been two penalty shootouts in the round of 32. And that's the latest in news and sport.
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3: Cloudy day for Mallee, very high chance of rain, most likely during this afternoon and this evening. 16 for Mildura and Robinvale, Ian 15. Mostly sunny for Lower Western, high chance of showers. 17 for Wentworth, Perncurry 18, Broken Hill 16. And a partly cloudy day for Riverland, medium chance of showers, most likely during this afternoon and this evening. A top of 15 for Renmark. 3-day forecast for Asia tomorrow becoming cloudy 15, Saturday cloudy 15, and Sunday partly cloudy 14. 2:03 in Irriple 16.
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0: River 1467, Little River Man playing to win. You with Damo, great to have your company Thursday afternoon. Two ups, watch through the hour of 3 o'clock, Whitney Houston, Little River Man on the way, the Eagles. What else we got? Lionel Richie, Mr. Cool himself. Tina Turner, Rodney Stewart, right through the hour of 3 o'clock. Why have one good song from one of your favourite artists when you can have two in a row? When I come back, I'll be with Will Hogan. He's a young man in the country music sphere. He's off to Tamworth as part of a junior academy tour. We'll catch up with Will shortly. We'll keep the great music coming in the meantime. Eagles, Paddy Smith and Don Henley from the Eagles on the way. Your feel-good station, River 1467.
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0: Smith and Don Henley. Sometimes love just ain't enough. You with Damo. Great to have your company Thursday afternoon. Hope you're having a good one. Mildura's Will Hogan, in fact Coolong's Will Hogan, has been selected to take part in the prestigious 2026 Country Music Association Australia Academy of Country Music Junior Course. How good is that? 28 applicants from around Australia. He's been chosen as one of them. Unbelievable. He goes off to Tamworth tomorrow. And in fact, to graduate from the course, it's with a concert open to the public at Liberty College Tamworth next Saturday evening in July 11. Will's been good enough to join us on the program right now. Good afternoon, Will. It's great to have you on the program.
1: Yeah, it's great to be here.
0: Mate, where did this start? Country music, the love and passion for country music with you, where did it begin?
1: I grew up around it. My pop and everything plays guitar, so I'm kind of just, it's in my blood.
0: It's in your blood. So you've been musically inclined. What you're trying to tell me is since birth, basically.
1: Yeah.
0: Born and raised in Mildura, obviously.
1: I was born in Bendigo and I moved up here when I was three.
0: Well, you're a local, Will. What do you reckon? I reckon you're a local.
1: Yeah, I reckon I'm a local.
0: Yeah, 2026 Country Music Association of Australia, the CMAA. The Academy of Country Music Junior Course, mate, what an absolute honour to be picked to do that course.
1: I know, it's pretty exciting.
0: How'd you go about, did you have to apply for it? Did they pick you? Give us a heads up on that one.
1: So I did a competition at the start of the year.
0: Yep.
1: And from that competition, they like picked me and they were just like, oh, apply for this Country Music Academy. So I was like, yeah, I'll give it a go. And then, yeah, I got accepted.
0: So how many of you do get, how many do you get accepted into the junior course? There's 28, isn't there?
1: Yeah, I'm pretty sure.
0: That's right across Australia. You've made one of the 28 spots.
1: Yeah.
0: Now, it all kicks off from July 4th, so you're heading off tomorrow.
1: Yeah, it does.
0: Now, the way you graduate...
1: Tomorrow night,
0: yep.
1: Yeah, tomorrow night we have a dinner and then officially kicks off Saturday morning.
0: Unreal. And it goes for the week. What sort of things do you do across the week? Like, you're obviously going through music classes and tutoring by some of the greatest country music people in Australia, aren't you?
1: Yeah, you do master classes for, like, piano, guitar, if you play them, and also singing ones and songwriting ones. So, yeah.
0: So, Will, at the end of the week, has this launched the careers of some people in our industry or not?
1: What was that, sorry?
0: This has obviously launched a career of people we know of in Australia in the past.
1: Yeah, definitely.
0: Do you know of anyone that's been through it other than yourself that has made it to the top? Can you think of any names?
1: Wade Forster.
0: Okay. Yep.
1: Yeah.
0: We only... Yeah. Oh, I can't believe you've been...
1: I can think of it at the top of my head.
0: That one's enough, mate. That's a top name. So out of the whole country, 28 artists, you've made the cut. Will, you must be pretty proud of that.
1: Yeah, I'm pretty proud, pretty excited.
0: Now, you'll graduate with a concert open to the public at Liberty College in Tamworth on Saturday, July 11. So, is that, you're obviously a solo artist. You obviously got a set ready to go for that concert?
1: Yeah, I'm pretty sure we write songs throughout the week.
0: Okay.
1: And we'll do that at the concert.
0: Wow, so the pressure's on you.
1: Yeah.
0: So, mate, if you get through this and obviously you're going to graduate, I reckon I'll get a limb there, and you get through to the open public concert at Liberty College, and you get a good review, let's say. Well, where's the next step for a 16-year-old country singer from bloody Coolong, mate? Where's the next step?
1: I just want to keep gigging and keep doing what I'm doing and making money and doing what I love, and that'll hopefully lead to something bigger.
0: Suppose you just got to be in the right spot at the right time, don't you?
1: Yeah.
0: You ever thought about Australian Idol or anything like that, or you're passing beyond that now?
1: I don't really touch the TV shows because they're a bit... Not all about the singing. They're a bit sketchy.
0: They are a bit sketchy, aren't they? The public vote and all that sort of thing. Yeah, I know what you mean. Yeah. So the best way you can do it is do things like this, give it your all and get noticed somewhere and be in the right spot at the right time when the door opens.
1: Yeah, definitely.
0: It's not easy to be a country singer, isn't it? There's a real skill set involved with that. And you guys and girls tell a story with your music, basically. That's how I describe it, isn't it? I grew up with country music, but every song's a story.
1: Yeah.
0: So can you write music in a week when you're up there to sing on the Saturday night? We have the hours to sit down and pen it. So there'll be original songs, like what they hear you sing on Saturday evening.
1: Yeah, I reckon I could. I've written plenty of originals, so it won't be too hard.
0: So you don't find it hard to pen music? It sort of flows out of you, Will?
1: Yeah, it just flows out.
0: Mate, you're a blessed young man. Simple as that. It's been great to catch up with you. Stay on hold because our breakfast show man is going to have a chat to you as well. Mate, have a safe trip up to Tamworth, and let's hope that in a week's time at Liberty College in Tamworth on July 11, you absolutely smash them to the public, mate. It'd be fantastic.
1: Thank you.
0: Where's the first spot in St. Rosia that we can see you sing after this, Will? You got anything locally booked?
1: Can't remember off the top of my head, but you can follow my Instagram, WillHogan_music, to keep up with my gigs and stuff.
0: I was about to say, you'd have social media all over it, wouldn't you?
1: Yeah.
0: Will, thanks for catching up with me. Stay on hold. Have a safe...
1: Thanks for having me.
0: Fantastic. Have a safe trip to Tamworth. We'll speak again soon.
1: Thank you.
0: St. Rosia's Will Hogan off to Tamworth tomorrow as part of the CMAA Academy of Country Music Junior course. 28 spots available. He's been chosen for one of the 28s nationwide. And the students will graduate with a concert open to the public at Liberty College Tamworth next Saturday evening, July 11. They must write the music during the week. This young Will Hogan, 16-year-old Will Hogan, is an absolute whiz. We'll catch up with him again when he comes back from Tamworth. River 1467.
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10: Hi, it's July 2nd. Elvis Presley recorded two of his most iconic hits on this day in 1956.
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10: It's the anniversary of the day when the Wiggles formed. The original members, Greg Page, Anthony Field, Murray Cook and Jeff Fatt, once topped the list of top-earning Australian entertainers 4 years running. The live eight concerts happened in 2005 in the G8 countries in South Africa, calling for an end to poverty.
14: This is perhaps the best use ever of streaming. 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
10: The same day, the longest ever women's Wimbledon final was played. Venus Williams and Lindsay Davenport battled it out for 2 hours and 45 minutes.
15: Done it.
10: In more sporting news, it was in 2017 that Jeff Horn became the welterweight champion of the world, defeating Manny Pacquiao.
16: That right hand is a good exchange again in the centre of the ring.
10: July 2nd birthday, Seinfeld co-creator Larry David is 79. George was loosely based on Larry.
12: For a series finale, they all have their little ideas of what should happen.
10: Great Aussie jockey Mick Ditman is 74. Won a Melbourne Cup in 1982.
15: Gunners Lane goes home too well and beats Kingston Town.
10: Special birthday for model and actress Jerry Hall. She's 70.
16: I've always been quite lucky.
10: Aussie gold medal winning swimmer Daniel Kowalski is 51 today.
17: Kowalski is starting to storm through now.
10: Ashley Tisdale from the High School Musical series turns 41.
18: I wouldn't think impossible is even in your vocabulary.
10: Troubled star Lindsay Lohan celebrates her 40th birthday.
19: I mean, I guess it is one of the most normal things I've done since I was in Parent Trap.
10: Aussie actress and model Margot Robbie is 36.
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10: And Carlton co-captain Sam Walsh turns 26.
21: Walsh with the right foot down. They've hit the front, the Blues.
10: Finally, legendary actor James Stewart died on this day in 1997, aged 89. One of the greatest of all time, with a career that spanned 80 films from 1935 to 1991.
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0: SFNL round 9, second half of the split round. Robinvale Euston versus Wentworth at John James Oval. Robinvale Euston come off a bye and a win against the top team, but Wentworth will be doing all they can to stop them in their tracks. All the action from 2, Saturday.
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0: Worth $150 this week. The number on the note you're trying to match is BE Bravo Echo 160 664 815.

0: responsibilities to the players and the football club as an interim coach. I respect the process that's going off to the side. I haven't taken any real notice of it, to be honest.
1: And co-host USA through to the round of 16 at the World Cup with a 2-0 win over Bosnia and Herzegovina.
2: 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For Good Deal Tyres, 504 to 510 Benetook Avenue, Mildura.
3: Cloudy day for the Mallee, high chance of rain, most likely during this afternoon and this evening. There's a bit of action on the radar for the first time today. 16 for Mildura and Robinvale, only in 15. A mostly sunny day for the Lower Western, high chance of showers. 17 for Wentworth, Pooncurry 18, Broken Hill 16. And a partly cloudy day for Riverland, medium chance of showers, most likely this afternoon and this evening. And a top of 15 for Renmark. 3-day forecast for Serasia tomorrow, becoming cloudy 15. Saturday, cloudy 15. And Sunday, partly cloudy 14. 3 past 3 in Redcliffs, 16.
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3: It's our time of the afternoon here with Damo. Great to have your company on a Thursday afternoon. Time to play the key at 3 for Uncle Monkey's Fruit Market. Key word, letter or theme in the first 3 songs after 3 o'clock. Your job to be one of the callers, correct callers through, and put yourself in a draw to pick up that voucher to be spent with Uncle Monkey's out on 15th Street. Key word, letter or theme in the first 3 after 3. We hit the road with Billy Idol.

0: You with Damo, great to have your company on a Thursday afternoon. That was the Key at 3 for Uncle Monkey's Fruit Market. Keyword, letter or theme in the first three after 3 o'clock. Now, Jacko, you've given me a call. I said if I put you on the air, you said you could do it if I put you on the air live and you've hung up on me. What are you doing, Jacko? Seriously. Ring me back, mate. 5023 1467. It's not that bad. Keyword, letter or theme. He said he could do it, but anyway. Keyword, letter or theme in the first three after 3 o'clock. Let's have a look. Billy Idol, Rebel Yell. Tears for Fears, Shout, and Shout Out Loud, Kiss. Well, there's a theme there this afternoon, isn't there? It's Shout, Loud, Noise, Knuckleheads, Rowdy, whatever you like to call it. I reckon I'd go with Noise this afternoon or Shout. Back tomorrow for Uncle Monkey's Fruit Market. Jacko, you're in the draw. Don't worry. Sweet potatoes, $1.99 a kilogram at the moment. Eggs, 600 gram, $4.49 a dozen. Grey capsicum, that doesn't sound too good, does it? Grey pumpkin walking out the door at $1.79 a kg, and tomatoes at $3.49 a kilogram. Open to 6 p.m. this evening. Call out and see Steve and the team. Get yourself a bargain of three. When I come back, I'm going to give away a double pass to the St. Rachel Gang Show, celebrating 50 years this weekend. Stick around.
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Good River 1467, Brian Adams, Heaven. Good day, mate. Great to have your company on a Thursday afternoon. The Seraja Gang Show presents celebrating 50 years from tonight till Sunday night down at the Mildura Arts Centre. I've got an adult double pass for either of those nights from this evening to Sunday night, celebrating 50 years, would you believe, of the Seraja Gang Show. If you want an adult double pass to either of those nights, jump on the phone now, 5023 1467, and that adult double pass is yours. First on the phone gets it. Here's the late, great.

0: feeling good. River 1467, go west. King of Wishful Thinking. You at Tamo, great to be company on a Thursday afternoon. It's that time of the day. It always gets to this time of the day. It's time to play the secret sound.
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0: Tis the sound that has St. Rage clean bowled at the moment. $835 on the table this afternoon up for grabs. What do you reckon this could be? $835 smackaroos. 5023 1467 to give it a go. Jump on the phone. We will play that next.
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0: No takers live on air this afternoon for the Secret Sound. It's a hard one. It is a sound has St. Rage stumped at the moment. Start thinking outside the box a little bit. Going once, going twice. I reckon that's going to be a jackpot.
9: There's no cash here. 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
0: That's all right. The stash of cash continues to grow. $840 tomorrow morning with Dave Burrows in the Breakfast Show. In the meantime, you can simply head to our website and on our win page, you can listen to this sound. Over and over. Be waiting for your cue to call tomorrow morning after 8 a.m. with Dave. You know the drill, you get right, you get the cash. Here's Tracy Chapman in her fast car. Your countdown Thursday afternoon. On your leaders and local, River 1467. We'll catch up with Connor next, manager of Wallace Cinema Deacon, and see what's going on in the world of Hollywood.

cheers to those moments in music you just have to. Better music and more of it.

0: Wizard River 1467, Steppen Wolf, Born to be Wild. You're at Daymare. Great to have your company, sir, this afternoon. Drifts away. About to catch up with Connor, manager of Wallace Cinema Deacon here in Mildura. We'll find out what's going on in the world of Hollywood. Connor's been good enough to join us now. Good afternoon, Connor. It's great to catch up with you again.
1: Good afternoon, Daymare. It is great after the absence of last week. I was missing that, but no, it's always good to have a chat with you.
0: Oh, I looked after you last week, Connor. Now, tell me one thing. Has the popcorn machine caught on fire this week?
1: No, we're all good. Everything's up and running, and popcorn is absolutely flowing out the doors and tasting $1 million as always.
0: Actually, haven't used one of them at outside broadcasts and stuff over the years. They're not hard to catch on fire, actually. You've got to keep an eye on them.
1: Yeah, not really, and yeah, we've got a few things that make our popcorn machine run a bit too hot over here. So it's very simple once you walk away to help another customer or something like that. And no, I was lucky we could get it all under control pretty quickly. It's not the first time it's happened in Mildura, but luckily we didn't have to buy a whole new popcorn machine like about a decade ago we did.
0: Now, Connor, I was listening to a grown adult the other day, a male. Mm-hmm. Toy Story 5, the whole five Toy Story movies are his favourite movies of all time. He reckons they cannot be outdone as far as animation goes and their storylines.
1: Yeah, look, I can't argue that. I did just watch the fifth one on Monday, and albeit it wasn't my favourite one of the series, I hold that to number two, but that's probably me just being a kid. Mm-hmm. I think number three is the best, but number five is fantastic. I actually went back and watched all of them over the last fortnight, and yeah, they just get better and better with the technologies and advancements of the world, and this one is the best animation visually I have ever seen, and it's very breathtaking, and the story is really good. Obviously, technology comes in and overrules the toys, and not to spoil anything, but I really liked it. They didn't fully bash technology, you know. We're sitting here having a chat over the phone and people are listening out on the airways, and technology's here to stay whether we like it or not. And they actually do a really good job of sending the message of it's here to stay. There's a part for it, but there also can be quite a bad, dark, addicting side to it as well. So I think they absolutely hit the nail on the head, and it's a really, really nice story. It's honestly probably more geared to parents and adults, but it's a beautiful message and it pulls at the heartstrings as they always do.
0: Now, we've spoken about Scary Movie and Minions and Monsters. How's Supergirl taken off?
1: Yeah, not too bad. Nothing crazy, which we weren't expecting. Look, to be honest, it's probably bombed worldwide. It hasn't done great here in Mildura either. But, yeah, it's sitting in at number three for us, which isn't too bad considering that's a few days of school holidays in there as well. But definitely not taken off like Toy Story and Minions are, that's for sure.
0: Oh, the Superman concept, we're going back to the late 60s. How much can you wring the same towel sort of thing? What's coming in at number one this week? What has been the most popular over the last 7 days?
1: The Toy Story. So we had 2,000 people over the last week, and that's week two, mind you. Pulling some good numbers, so it's good to see. I think probably to date right now, we've probably got about 4,000 minimum, maybe 4,500 Mildura people that have came to watch it, and there'll be people that will come watch it two or three times. I know my partner, Eden, came back and watched it with me after she watched it with the niece and nephew, so it's worth its while and a good film.
0: My gee whiz, Connie, you got some big loved on letterboxes coming up, haven't you? I can see two here for a start.
1: Yeah, we've just released season three, I guess we'll call it. So season obviously three. We don't do them during school holiday period, but we've got the Space Odyssey that'll kick back off on the 24th of July. Fantastic film, followed by Good Will Hunting, which, talking about pulling at the heartstrings, there's another one there. Then we got the absolute classic of Dirty Dancing, followed in by another space absolute monster with Interstellar. Beautiful, absolute cult classic with Stand By Me, and who can forget the Technicolor change of Wizard of Oz, followed by Cars, my favourite animation movie ever. Love that movie, grew up on it. And Pretty in Pink to cap off season three.
0: Wow, it's loved on Letterboxd, getting bigger and bigger. Cars, the movie Cars, can you believe Mark Winterbottom's in that, his voice?
1: Yeah, he is, which is awesome.
0: He's actually his cars
1: in
0: there.
1: Part.
0: Yep.
1: Yeah, exactly right. And I love that they did that with all the different cars. I'm not afraid to admit it. I can probably quote most of the film, but I absolutely grew up on it and adored it.
0: Mate, we've just about covered everything, Connor. I say it to you every week. There's a smorgasbord on. There's something for the kids. There's something for the romantics, the horrors, the comedy. Something for everybody.
1: Yeah, probably one thing I'll just quickly throw in there is Obsession.
0: I was actually I was going to ask you about that, Connor, but I thought we'd spoke about that last week. But yeah, what it looks like a pretty good movie, doesn't it?
1: Oh, it's look. Put it this way: I've been saying to everyone, I've seen it. Yep. I watched it a fortnight ago. I loved it, but I never want to watch it again. It is fantastic, and it is just technically amazing. But the feeling of anxiety and just unsettling and just on edge that you feel. It's not a big jump scare movie, but the way they just build and build and build is just amazing with some of the camera work they do, the editing, the sound mixing. Indy Navarrete, who's the lead actress in it, who before this film was a nobody, she was just a TV star. Now she's probably the biggest name in horror Hollywood, if not Hollywood at the moment, and she plays a magnificent role. If you love your horrors, come and check it out. Plenty of the boys I've spoken to at the footy club, they've watched it and it scared them to death. So, and it did to me too, mind you. So it's a really good film. But, it's not quite horror. I'd almost call it like a psychological thriller drama in a sense. But it's something. If you like that kind of film and just film in general, have a look at that. I've already claim that it's probably going to be a cult classic and probably one of the greatest horror movies we'll see over this, last few decades.
0: And you can catch Obsession this afternoon at 2:45 and again this evening at 7:15.
1: That's right. Expect it to be busy.
0: I'd reckon so. Cody, you stay busy. Keep that popcorn machine under control, mate, and we'll speak to you again next week.
1: I will, mate. I've got a wrangle on it. Don't worry about that.
0: See you, Connor.
1: Thanks, mate. Take care.
0: Connor, manager of Wallace Cinema Deakin here in Mildura. There is something on for everybody. Jump on their website and check it out. We will catch up with Connor again next week. 11 away from 4, your very latest national news, sport and weather's on the way at 4 o'clock. I'm just about out of time. Don't forget, Dave Burrow's back in tomorrow morning from 5:30 a.m. with The Breakfast Show. Spend your morning with a local, as you do every afternoon from midday. It's been great to have your company, the Savo. I look forward again from 2 p.m. tomorrow live from the Hatter 2026 Scrutineering and Sign-On at Quandong Park. Come out and say g'day. Here's Hall & Oates to help take you to the news. Take care. We'll chat tomorrow. I'm heading home to put the kettle on.

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1: Harrison Preet here with the check of the latest. A group of foreign nationals who arrived illegally by boat in far north Queensland this week has now been deported. A 34-year-old Taiwanese national accused of people smuggling has faced court in Cairns, where he's been remanded in custody until Friday. A second man has also been detained pending further inquiries. The federal opposition has grilled the PM over aged care. The coalition has had a win in the Senate today. Its bill passing to restore human oversight to aged care funding assessments after errors linked to an AI system. Anthony Albanese pressed during question time on why Labor opposed the bill.
2: The premise of the question is wrong. There is human oversight over all of these processes. And second is that for the party of RoboDebt to actually have the hide to come in here and talk about these issues shows extraordinary gumption.
1: A crackdown on gambling advertising is stepped closer. New legislation to overhaul the rules has been introduced to federal parliament, which would see gambling ads banned during live sports broadcasts and at sporting events. Well, despite never serving in the US military, Donald Trump has made an awkward joke during a speech talking about giving himself and his sons a Medal of Honor.
3: I'm going to give one to myself, one to them, and we'll have a threesome, okay? I'll pick out one of the two. I'll give them the Congressional Medal of Honor for their genius at hunting, and I'll get one for taking on Russia, Russia, Russia.
1: And the end of an era for PlayStation, Sony confirming plans to phase out physical video game discs by January 2028.
4: Sport for Anne Webster, your member for Mallee, authorised A. Webster Mildura.
1: All three co-hosts are through to the round of 16 at the FIFA World Cup. The USA downing Bosnia and Herzegovina 2-0, joining Canada and Mexico in the next round. And Brisbane takes an unchanged lineup into tonight's AFL Round 17 clash with Geelong. Lions ruck Darcy Ford stands there looking to build on last week's win over Sydney.
5: I think it's just great to see what our best footy looks like. Probably hadn't found it for a few weeks there in the middle of the season, but last week, yeah, really encouraging for the rest of the year.
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6: Cloudy day for the Mallee, high chance of rain, most likely this afternoon and this evening. 16 for Mildura and Robinvale, and 15. Mostly sunny across the Lower Western, high chance of showers. 17 for Wentworth, Pooncurry 18, Broken Hill 16. And a partly cloudy day for Riverland, medium chance of showers, most likely during this afternoon and this evening. A top of 15 for Renmark. 3-day forecast for Sunraysia, tomorrow becoming cloudy 15, Saturday cloudy 15 and Sunday partly cloudy 14. Overnight for Sunraysia will be a low of 7.
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0: Good afternoon. Welcome to the show. Shane Bryan with you, filling in for Jonesy and Amanda. They'll be back on July 13. Now, we sadly lost overnight the front man for the Village People, Victor Willis. He passed away at the age of 74, just one day before his 75th birthday. He was the original lead singer and the co-writer behind some of the biggest anthems in the Navy, Macho Man, Go West, and of course, possibly their biggest one, YMCA. Now, while many people remember the costumes and the choreography, Victor was one of the key creative forces behind the group, helping write the songs that made the Village People worldwide stars. Now, here's something a lot of people don't know, though. Back in the 70s, like many young songwriters, Willis signed away some of his publishing rights to music companies in exchange for royalties and support. Decades later, a little-known US copyright law allowed writers to reclaim the ownership of the work back that they actually signed away. After a lengthy court battle, he successfully won back his share of the Village People hits, a decision that reportedly was worth millions of dollars in future royalties to him. I mean, what a legacy, eh? Victor Willis, 74. Every time a wedding, football crowd or a party breaks into those four famous letters, his voice and his songwriting legacy will live on. Stick around. We've got better music, more of it for the drive home.
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0: roses.
1: Shane Bryan with you, filling in for Jonesy and Amanda. And coming up next hour, the confusing lyrics that Seal wrote that even he doesn't know what they mean. And a novel idea undertaken by Queensland Police to attract new recruits from New Zealand. And it looks like it's working. 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
6: It's Harrison Preem. Labor is attempting to dial up its social media crackdown for under-16s. It wants to increase penalties for non-compliant platforms to $99 million and give the eSafety Commissioner power to compel internal company emails and documents. Prime Minister Anthony Albanese urging the opposition to back the changes.
7: The Leader of the Opposition can instruct his people, or some of them might stick to it, over in the Senate to vote for this legislation today before Parliament arises. Yeah, yeah, yeah. Because if not, there are real-world consequences.
6: Kyiv has come under another wave of Russian strikes, with at least 10 killed in the latest attack on Ukraine's capital. An ambulance station reportedly hit, injuring several paramedics. Moscow says it launched the massive attack in retaliation for Ukrainian strikes on civil infrastructure. Aussie shoe retailer Betts has gone into administration. More than half of its 35 stores will shut as the company shifts to an online model. Support is being offered to affected staff, with some being redeployed. Betts is the fourth retailer to enter administration in less than a month, joining Barbecues Galore, Lincraft and Glue. And music could be the key to having fun while cooking the midweek dinner. A new study by HelloFresh finding more than half of young Aussies view preparing the midweek meal as a chore, but 76% of 25 to 34-year-olds say music makes it better.
8: Sport for Anne Webster, your member for Mallee. Authorise A. Webster Mildura.
6: farmer for New South Wales, days out from State of Origin decider Ethan Strange rolling his ankle at training on the Gold Coast today. While the NRLW season kicks off tonight, it's the Sharks taking on the Knights. Geelong to host Brisbane in tonight's AFL Grand Final rematch, and the USA to play Belgium in the FIFA World Cup round of 16 after both won through today. England has also set up a showdown with Mexico.
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0: Here it is, brand new forecast for tonight and tomorrow. Cloudy this evening for Mallee, chance of evening rain. A partly cloudy day tomorrow, slight chance for shower. 15 for Mildura, Rombo and Oyen. Remaining partly cloudy this evening for Lower Western, and a partly cloudy day tomorrow. 16 for Wentworth, Pooncarry, Broken Hill 14. And partly cloudy this evening for Riverland, chance of evening showers and becoming cloudy tomorrow, top of 15 for Renmark. 3-day forecast for Serasa, Saturday, cloudy, slight chance of shower 15. Sunday, partly cloudy 14, and Monday, sunny 16. Overnight for Serasa, a low of Saturday, cloudy, slight chance of shower 15. Sunday, partly cloudy 14, and Monday, sunny 16. Overnight for Serasa,

0: Good afternoon. Shane Bryan with you, filling in for Jonesy and Amanda, back on July 13. Now, at the start of the hour, we heard Seal's Kiss from a Rose. And for more than 30 years, fans have been trying to work out exactly what a kiss from a rose on the grey actually means. Now, is it about love? Is it about addiction, loss, hope? Well, people have asked Seal countless times over the years, and recently one fan put the question to him again. I love this response. It's classic Seal. He said, "I have avoided answering the question for years, and I'm not about to start now." That's about as close as anyone can get as an explanation from him. Seal wrote it back in 1987, years before it became a global smash thanks to the movie Batman Forever. He's always maintained that the song came from some kind of relationship, but beyond that, deliberately kept the meaning a mystery. And maybe that's why it is still popular after all these years. Every listener hears something different in it. Some hear romance, some hear heartbreak, others hear redemption. Maybe he is going to keep us guessing on purpose, because if he finally told us what it means, it might spoil three decades of debate. We've got better music, more of it for your drive home.
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2: SFNL round 9, second half of the split round. Robinvale Euston versus Wentworth at John James Oval. Robinvale Euston come off a bye and a win against a top team, but Wentworth will be doing all they can to stop them in their tracks. All the action from 2 Saturday.
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0: Good afternoon. Shane Bryan with you, filling in for Jonesy and Amanda, back July 13. Now, can a pavlova solve a recruitment shortage? Well, Queensland police reckon it just might. It's one of the most creative recruitment campaigns that I've seen in a long time. They've released a tongue-in-cheek video aimed at New Zealand police officers. They're giving the police officers a flat white, a pavlova, and it's all back to the soundtrack of Crowded House. They're having a shot at the pay rises being offered across the ditch. And they said, "Hey, New Zealand police, we know you're working your jandals off. You deserve better. 1.3% is hardly enough for a flat white. Don't dream it's over. Queensland will look after you." They then went on to say, "Queensland has a long-standing tradition of embracing the best of New Zealand and proudly calling them our own." Now, let's be honest, right? Australia's been doing that for years. Crowded House, yeah, well, we tend to claim them. John Stevens, we definitely claim him. And Dave Dobbin, well, we borrowed him for a little while. Then we gave him back after foot rot flats. Look, it's a clever campaign. Most recruitment ads, you know, talk about pay and conditions and career opportunities. Queensland police have wrapped it all up in humour, trans-Tasman rivalry and a few cultural in-jokes. The question is it working? Well, apparently so. Queensland police have said that they've already recruited 45 experienced officers from New Zealand, UK, South Africa and Brazil as part of the international recruitment drive. See, forget the corporate brochures, just offer them sunshine, a decent coffee and a pavlova. I mean, Australia and New Zealand have been arguing over who owns that one for years anyway. We've got better music, more of it for the drive home. Stick around.
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0: It was one of their biggest albums, a milestone in their career. We'll take a look at it and how Boy George is bringing it back using AI. Interesting show coming up tonight on the 80s at 8. See you then. Thanks for keeping me company.
1: Sunraysia, brace yourself. 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Yeah! The Milawar Quarries Hatter Desert Race 2026. 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
6: Harrison Preet here. The Safety Commissioner has apologised to Jewish victims of online abuse who fall outside the regulator's legal threshold for intervention. Julie Ingham Grant, speaking before the Royal Commission into Anti-Semitism, she's revealed out of the more than 100,000 complaints about harmful online content in the past year, just 2% of the posts have resulted in a removal notice. Border security has been a hot topic during Federal Parliament's final question time ahead of the winter break. Home Affairs Minister Tony Burke pushing back on the Coalition's interrogation regarding a group of illegal arrivals in far north Queensland this week.
7: Every single one of those individuals who tried to enter Australia without a visa had been removed by morning, and those who had tried to assist them have been arrested.
6: Meanwhile, the Senate's passed legislation restoring human oversight to an AI tool used to assess aged care funding. The technology introduced last November, used to determine the level of home support older Aussies are entitled to. Concerns raised after the AI was found to have underassessed some people, leaving them without adequate care. Shoe retailer Betts has gone under. The Aussie chain has entered administration after 134 years, set to close 20 of its stores across the country as it looks to become online only. It's the fourth Aussie retailer to go under in less than a month. And briefly, Lethal Weapon actor Danny Glover has shared his Alzheimer's disease diagnosis.
8: Sport for Anne Webster, your member for Mallee, authorised A. Webster Mildura.
6: Rob Sloan insists speculation about Lachie Neal's future has been blown out of proportion. It follows news the Lions star would meet with the St Kilda coach this weekend while in Victoria, but Ross says he has semi-regular dinners with Neal, who he used to coach at Fremantle. Brisbane battles Geelong tonight at the Cattery. And Cronulla tackles Newcastle in tonight's NRL W season opener being played at Shark Park. And that's the latest in news and sport.
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9: Forecast for tonight and tomorrow, remaining cloudy this evening for Mallee with a chance of evening rain. Partly cloudy day tomorrow, slight chance of shower. 15 for Mildura, Rombo and Oyen. Remaining partly cloudy this evening across the Lower Western, a partly cloudy day tomorrow. 16 for Wentworth, Pooncarry, Broken Hill 14. Partly cloudy this evening for Riverland, chance of an evening shower, becoming cloudy tomorrow. Top of 15 for Renmark. 3-day forecast for Serasia, Saturday, cloudy, slight chance of shower, 15. Sunday, partly cloudy, 14. And Monday, sunny, 16. Overnight for Serasia, a low of 7.
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1: SFNL round 9, second half of the split round. Robinvale Euston versus Wentworth at John James Oval. Robinvale Euston come off a bye and a win against the top team, but Wentworth will be doing all they can to stop them in their tracks. All the action from 2 Saturday.
0: Join Damo and the River 1467 commentary team this Saturday for the Gateway, the G, the place to be. 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

0: Sunraysia, brace yourself. 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Yeah! 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
11: 1989. I had my HQ. In Excess were everywhere. The Hawks won the grand final by one goal, and Hog's Breath Cafe were born.

0: Combo and Ian. Remaining partly cloudy this evening across the Lower Western. A partly cloudy day tomorrow. 16 for Wentworth, Pooncarry, Broken Hill 14. Partly cloudy this evening for Riverland. Chance of an evening shower. Becoming cloudy tomorrow. Top of 15 for Renmark. 3-day forecast for Serasia. Saturday, cloudy. Slight chance for shower 15. Sunday, partly cloudy 14. And Monday, sunny 16. Overnight for Serasia, a low of 7.
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1: Forecast for tonight and tomorrow, remaining cloudy this evening for Mallee with a chance of evening rain. Partly cloudy day tomorrow, slight chance of shower. 15 for Mildura, Rombo and Oyen. Remaining partly cloudy this evening across the Lower Western, a partly cloudy day tomorrow. 16 for Wentworth, Pooncarry, Broken Hill 14. Partly cloudy this evening for Riverland, chance of an evening shower, becoming cloudy tomorrow. Top of 15 for Renmark. 3-day forecast for Serasia, Saturday, cloudy, slight chance of shower 15. Sunday, partly cloudy 14. And Monday, sunny 16. Overnight for Serasia, a low of 7.
0: 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Is the 80s at 8.
2: Good evening. Welcome to the 80s at 8. Tonight, we take a look back at one of the biggest albums of the decade, Culture Club's Colour by Numbers. We'll find out what Boy George said at the Grammys and what he is doing now to celebrate over 40 years of that album. It'll blow you away. Right now, though, let's get underway with Alana Miles. This is Black Velvet, a tribute to Elvis Presley. The idea came while traveling to Memphis for the 10th anniversary of Elvis's death, surrounded by devoted Elvis fans. Sounds positively scary. This is the 80s at 8. Surrounded by devoted Elvis fans. Sounds positively scary. This is the 80s at 8.

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2: 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River 1467. 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

0: You're on the 80s at 8. Shane Bryan with you. And that was Church of the Poison Mind by Culture Club. And our classic 80s album, of course, is Colour by Numbers. Boy George once described the song as being about obsession and devotion. The feeling when someone gets so deep under your skin, common sense goes right out the window. Musically, it was also a love letter to Motown Records. And it became one of the first big hits from the album. Now, of course, the big single was Karma Chameleon. It took things to a completely new level, went to number one in countries all around the world, became one of the biggest selling singles of the 80s, turned Culture Club into global superstars. Now, over 40 years later, Boy George is revisiting the song in a very different way. He's launched a company called Artist Included, designed to help established artists create new recordings of their classic songs while keeping ownership and control of the music themselves. He's using AI, and to launch it, he went back into the studio and re-recorded Karma Chameleon. Sounds pretty similar. Well, before you panic, he didn't use AI to generate the voice. He actually sang it again himself. Artificial intelligence was then used with his approval to recreate the tonal qualities of his younger voice. Raises a very interesting question. If an artist can use AI to sound like they did at 25, where do we draw the line? Is it any different to harmonizers and vocoders and studio effects that we've been using for decades? Or are we stepping into something completely new? Karma Chameleon is already more than 40 years old. It still gets played. It still gets streamed. People know every word. So I'm going to ask the question, what's wrong with the original? Absolutely nothing. Coming up on the 80s at 8, Dire Straits, Walk of Life. That's coming up after the break.
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0: You're on the 80s at 8. Shane Bryan with you, and that was A-ha, Take On Me from 1985, one of the most successful debut albums of the decade, Hunting High and Low. Now, most people know A-ha from that song, but that song very nearly wasn't a hit. It actually started life years earlier when guitarist Pal and keyboard player Magne were teenagers in Norway. Now, the song was rewritten several times before the singer Morten Harket heard potential in that now famous keyboard riff. The first release went nowhere. Then came a re-recording and one of the most groundbreaking music videos on the MTV era, blending live action with pencil sketch animation. Suddenly, Take On Me was everywhere. The song went to number one around the world, launched Hunting High and Low, which gave us also The Sun Always Shines on TV, Train of Thought, and the title track. And there's another reason this album feels pretty special more recently too. Last year, Morten Harket revealed that he'd been living with Parkinson's disease and admitted that it's left him uncertain about his future as a singer. He's undergone treatment and spoken openly about challenges that the condition has created, particularly with his voice. Makes listening back to that album even more remarkable. You're hearing one of the great voices of the 80s at the peak of his powers, soaring through the songs that still sound fresh decades later. Hunting High and Low, check it out. Coming up next, someone who was a very, very naughty boy. You know I wish that I had Jesse's girl. I wish that I had Jesse's girl. Jesse's girl, Rick Springfield. That's up next on the 80s at 8.
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11: 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And Hog's Breath Cafe were born. Right here in Australia. 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
17: Forecast for tonight and tomorrow, remaining cloudy this evening from Ellie with a chance of evening rain. Partly cloudy day tomorrow, slight chance of shower. 15 for Mildura, Rombo and Oyen. Remaining partly cloudy this evening across the Lower Western, a partly cloudy day tomorrow. 16 for Wentworth, Pooncarry, Broken Hill 14. Partly cloudy this evening for Riverland, chance of an evening shower, becoming cloudy tomorrow. Top of 15 for Renmark. 3-day forecast for Serasia, Saturday, cloudy, slight chance of shower 15. Sunday, partly cloudy 14. And Monday, sunny 16. Overnight for Serasia, a low of 7.
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0: Sunraysia, brace yourself. 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
5: Forecast for tonight and tomorrow, remaining cloudy this evening from Valley with a chance of evening rain. Partly cloudy day tomorrow, slight chance of shower. 15 for Mildura, Rombo and Oyen. Remaining partly cloudy this evening across the Lower Western, a partly cloudy day tomorrow. 16 for Wentworth, Pooncarry, Broken Hill 14. Partly cloudy this evening for Riverland, chance of an evening shower, becoming cloudy tomorrow. Top of 15 for Renmark. 3-day forecast for Sunraysia, Saturday, cloudy, slight chance of shower 15. Sunday, partly cloudy 14. And Monday, sunny 16. Overnight for Sunraysia, a low of 7.
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6: 1989.

0: This evening, Fimelli with a chance of evening rain. Partly cloudy day tomorrow. Slight chance of shower. 15 for Mildura, Rombo and Oyen. Remaining partly cloudy this evening across the Lower Western. A partly cloudy day tomorrow. 16 for Wentworth, Pooncarry, Broken Hill 14. Partly cloudy this evening for Riverland. Chance of an evening shower. Becoming cloudy tomorrow. Top of 15 for Renmark. 3-day forecast for Serasia. Saturday, cloudy. Slight chance of shower, 15. Sunday, partly cloudy, 14. And Monday, sunny, 16. Overnight for Serasia, a low of 7.
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5: For the Mallee and Low Eastern District today, mostly sunny 15. Tomorrow, fog, then sunny 15. And Sunday, sunny 14. Overnight for Sunraysia, a low of 7.
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2: 1989. I had my HQ. In excess were everywhere. The Hawks won the grand final by one goal, and Hog's Breath Cafe were born. Right here in Australia, the haircuts had changed, but Hog's Breath Cafe's iconic 18-hour slow-cooked prime rib, curly fries and atmosphere unlike anywhere else remain. The home of Hogspitality, an Aussie icon since 89, Hog's Breath Cafe.
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9: For the Mallee and Low Eastern District today, mostly sunny 15. Tomorrow, fog, then sunny 15. And Sunday, sunny 14. Overnight for St. Rasia, a low of 7.
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5: For the Mallee and Low Eastern District today, mostly sunny 15. Tomorrow, fog, then sunny 15. And Sunday, sunny 14. Overnight for Sunraysia, a low of 7.
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1: 1989. I had my HQ. In excess were everywhere. The Hawks won the grand final by one goal, and Hog's Breath Cafe were born. Right here in Australia, the haircuts had changed, but Hog's Breath Cafe's iconic 18-hour slow-cooked prime rib, curly fries and atmosphere unlike anywhere else remain. 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
3: 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Amanda Keller, you legend. 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
9: For the Mallee and Low Eastern District today, mostly sunny 15. Tomorrow, fog, then sunny 15. And Sunday, sunny 14. Overnight for Sunraysia, a low of 7.
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6: For the Mallee and Low Eastern District today, mostly sunny 15. Tomorrow, fog, then sunny 15. And Sunday, sunny 14. Overnight for St Rasia, a low of 7.
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3: 1989. I had my HQ. In Excess were everywhere. The Hawks won the grand final by one goal. And Hog's Breath Cafe were born. Right here in Australia. The haircuts had changed. But Hog's Breath Cafe's iconic 18-hour slow-cooked prime rib, curly fries and atmosphere unlike anywhere else remain. The home of Hogspitality. 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
1: 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For Good Deal Tyres, 504 to 510 Benetook Avenue, Mildura.
8: For the Mallee and Low Eastern District today, mostly sunny 15. Tomorrow, fog, then sunny 15. And Sunday, sunny 14. Overnight for St Raysia, a low of 7.
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4: Good morning to you. Welcome to Friday. The mainland today, partly cloudy day. Slight chance of a shower becoming less likely this morning. Mildura, Robinvale, and Owen all heading for 15. The Lower Western, partly cloudy. Slight chance of a shower in the Far East this morning. Near zero chance of rain elsewhere. Wentworth and Pooncarie, 16. Broken Hill, 14. And the Riverland becoming cloudy. Renmark, 15. The three-day forecast for Sunraysia. Tomorrow, cloudy. 15 Sunday, partly cloudy. 14 and Monday, sunny. With a top of 16 currently in Mildura. 8.
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0: Fever, 1467, your feel-good station. It's classic, the Dream Academy, life in a northern town. Breakfast with Dave Burrows. Great to have your company on this. Yes, it is Friday morning, getting towards the end of the week. The weekend is just about upon us. Balloons in the sky, of course, bikes everywhere. Good to see Hatter 2026, thanks to the team at Miller Macquarie's. In fact, Dame, I'll be out there this afternoon, and I'll have a chat to Jenny this morning about it as well. But we're going to move on to something else. Bit of a reminder here. This comes from the Swan Hill Rural City Council, but after saying that, they were reminded by the Environment Protection Authority, Victoria, and after saying that, could be anywhere in the state. But the whole idea is it's about wood heaters. They can provide a cosy source of warmth, of course, but the smoke they produce can travel beyond your property and impact neighbours, nearby homes, and people enjoying the outdoors. So what they're saying is if you need to use your wood heater, a few simple steps can help reduce smoke and keep it working effectively and efficiently. First of all, check your chimney for smoke. Then also clean your flue before winter. Clean the baffle plate so your heater works properly. Use dry, seasoned and untreated hardwood and avoid letting your fire smoulder overnight. Now, they are saying a well-maintained heater means more warmth, less smoke and a healthier environment for everyone. Keeping warm. Huge part of that. Good point, though, using hardwood. I was at a friend's place the other night. They're using pine. Like, seriously? What do you even bother? Anyway, if you want some more tips on how to use your wood heater effectively, epa.vic.gov.au/manage-smoke-wood-heaters. Now, on the way, we'll open up the community file, as we always do, for Choices Flooring. A bit of ABBA up next.
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0: 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From the community, File for Choices Flooring, the floor that you've been searching for, can be found in 15th Street. It can be found in Robin Vale as well. And the Mildura Weir Park Run is back tomorrow. It's a weekly timed 5 kilometre walk, jog or run from 8 a.m. every Saturday. It's open to all ages. Pets are welcome. You've got to register, but you only ever register once. And after saying that, though, what you do is you take along your scannable copy of your barcode, because if you forget that, you won't get a time for the run. 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

Now, that is a loaded question, isn't it? The sports who listens to the radio on Breakfast with Dave Murray. It's great to have your company on this Friday morning. I just mentioned Hatter before, so I must talk into it or talk about the Millawa Quarries Hatter Desert Race 2026. It explodes into life tonight out at Quandong Park, Redcliffs. It is sign on and scrutineering, and 822 bikes, I do understand, are going to be there this year. 822 different entries into Hatter this year. The River 1467 team's going to be live from Quandong Park from 2 through to 6 this afternoon for someone on scrutineering. Raw Rider interviews, stunt shows, trade displays, and of course the fireworks. And then tomorrow on Sunday, it's Flat Outs, No Mercy, the best go head to head in Australia's ultimate desert showdown. The Millawa Quarries Hatter Desert Race 2026. It is back this year, bigger and better than ever, as you would expect. Now, we'll update you with new sport and weather on the way. Then we'll check in with Fuel Watch for professionals. Robert Palmer, UB40. I'll be your baby tonight. Good morning.

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1: Good morning with your local news. I'm Andrew Johnston. Member for Mallee-Ann Webster says seniors in regional areas are being unfairly hit by the budget due to private health costs. She's told Parliament it's an unfair call for seniors.
2: There's nothing fair about punishing people for ageing. Nothing fair about telling someone in their 70s after decades of premiums that they're now the budget problem. Nothing fair about pushing people out of private health and pretending public hospitals can absorb the pressure.
1: Mildura and the wider Mallee has continued to be hit with rain to start July. The first 24 hours of the month saw 14 mil fall in Mildura, with more than 16 mils falling in Kerrang. Swan Hill close to 14 mils fall so far, with reports that Nichols Point saw 19 mils and close to 50 for the week to Thursday. Since 9 a.m. yesterday, more than 7 has fallen in Mildura. Here's more proof of the cost of living crunch hitting everyone, not just here in the Mallee. The National Debt Helpline recording its busiest ever 12 months, with more than 183,000 Aussies reaching out for assistance last financial year. The service says the most common reasons people reached out were over their mortgages, credit cards, personal loans, utility or tax office debt. A leaked Nationals memo suggests that Jacinta Allen's approval rating has plunged to dire levels across regional areas like the Mallee. The party's internal polling are branding the Premier as more toxic than Donald Trump. The Herald Sun's reporting her approval rating as low as minus 67 in some parts of the state. Good news for soccer fans wanting to catch Saturday's clash with Egypt on the big screen while not freezing outside. Spring Street's given Mildura's pubs and bars permission to stay open for the 4 a.m. kickoff, but Sports Minister Steve Dimopoulos says the live sites will still be open.
3: If you want a hot free breakfast, you head to Amy Park, you get a seat, you get space and you can watch a game. Or you go to Fed Square, that's an iconic venue, or any licensed venue will be able to continue serving liquor till an hour after the match finishes.
1: And that's the latest in local news.
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4: Morning, I'm Jackie Lim. A teenage boy has been charged with murder after a 15-year-old was fatally stabbed in Melbourne's north. The victim died after being found with stab wounds outside a medical centre in Craigieburn on Tuesday night. Police have charged a 16-year-old boy with murder, while a 20-year-old man and 15-year-old girl have also been charged with separate offences.
5: Any life lost in Victoria is, of course, a tragedy, and, you know, it just shouldn't be happening on our streets.
4: Crime Stoppers boss Stella Smith there. Police haven't ruled out further arrests. Russia's war in Ukraine's reached a grim milestone as the conflict drags on. The Centre for Strategic and International Studies estimates there have now been 2 million casualties. Russia launched its Ukraine campaign in 2022. And the National Debt Helpline has never been busier, the free service reporting a huge spike in demand over the past financial year. All up, 183,000 people reached out for assistance. That's a 9% increase on the previous 12 months.
6: Sport for Anne Webster, your member for Mallee, authorised A. Webster Mildura.
4: In sport, Brisbane has stunned Geelong with an 8-goal opening quarter, going on to win last night's clash by 22 points. Cats coach Chris Scott says easy turnovers didn't help.
7: They've got a couple of lucky ones, I thought, early, and that gets them up and about, and then kicked a few really good goals, and then we gave them a few, and before you know it, it's 6 or 7, and they end up kicking 8.
4: And the Socceroos have been busy practising penalty shootouts ahead of tomorrow morning's do-or-die clash with Egypt at the World Cup. There have already been 2 penalty shootouts in the round of 32. That's the latest in news and sport.
0: 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For Good Deal Tyres, head in today for a totally good deal.
8: For the Mallee today, a partly cloudy day. There is a slight chance of a shower becoming less likely this morning. Mildura, Robin Vale and Oyen all heading for 15. The lower western, partly cloudy, slight chance of a shower in the far east this morning mainly. Wentworth and Pooncarry 16, Broken Hill 14, and the Rouyland becoming cloudy, Renmark 15. The 3-day forecast for Sunraysia tomorrow, cloudy 15, Sunday partly cloudy 14, and Monday sunny 16. Currently Mildura 8.
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8: The cheapest unleaded in Sunraiser is 159.9 at Abco on Deakin, Mildura Servo on 7th, Solo on Orange, United on Benetook, and OTR on Deakin and at Arumple. 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
8: On the way very, very soon as we continue through or start off our Friday morning. Going to give you the chance to get the voucher to head along to Royal Copenhagen Mildura. Yes, a free large ice cream is going to someone this morning. At 20 past 6, we'll talk about some hot air balloons and Nyclo to launch the balloons over Mildura. We'll check weather around the country, of course, this half hour. And next, we've been talking about the Miller Macquarie's had a desert race quite a bit. We'll be out there this afternoon, or Dave on the team. I'm going to sneak out for a look anyway. Probably sneak back tonight for the fireworks. Bit of a heads up there too. But it is a major winter draw card for Sunraysia when it comes to visitors. How many can we expect? What's it worth to the local economy? Well, council's done the figures. I'm stealing some figures from Mildura City Council, but we will talk about that next year on River 1467. If you're in town for Hatter, welcome to Sunraysia. Welcome.

River, 1467, your feel-good station with Huey Lewis in the news. It is coming up to 10 past 6 on Breakfast with Dave Burrows. And a bit of a reminder that SFNL Round 9, the second half of the split round, is on this weekend. Tomorrow, Robin Vale Euston take on Wentworth at John James Oval. Robin Vale Euston coming off a bye and a win against the top team before the bye. But Wentworth, well, they'll be doing all they can to stop them in their tracks, won't they? All the action from 2 tomorrow afternoon for the Gateway, the G, the place to be. River 1467. Football in 2026. Live footy, local voices, big moments. That's what we're promising and that's what we're delivering to. Now, hundreds of off-road motorcycle racers and supporters from across the country converging on Sunraysia this weekend for Australia's largest and most challenging desert race. That's what they're calling it, the most challenging desert race. And you'd have to agree, seriously, the Millawa Quarries had a desert race. We've been talking about it flat out. I'll talk to Jenny Gledhill again this morning about it. But Mildura Rural City Councillor for Events and Tourism, Rebecca Crosling, has come out and said the events... Well, it's become an institution for both Australia's off-road racing community and local racers and supporters, which is true. In fact, she said the Millawa Quarries had a desert race. Been an annual pilgrimage for visitors and local racers and supporters, which is true. In fact, she said the Millawa Quarries had a desert race. Been an annual pilgrimage for visitors and locals alike for many

0: And she says, look, or she said, when we, you know, and we need to thank the hardworking members of the Northwest Victorian Motorcycle Club who continue to put on this massive national event each year. It represents a huge amount of work, no doubt starts not long after the dust has settled from this year for the next event. And we need to remember the majority of this work is done by volunteers. Good point. Very, very good point. Now, I do understand that council is a proud partner with the Northwest Victorian Motorcycle Club. $50,000, maybe, was it a $50,000 funding grant from the Events Funding and Support Grant Program? And you stop and think about $50,000. Wow, that doesn't go too far running an event like this. So they stretch it. They certainly do stretch it. And again, the Millawa Quarries had a desert race. 2026, it does all start this afternoon with Solon Scrutineering. Such a huge event for the St. Rosie community. And we love it too. We love it. If you've never been out to Quandong Park on a Friday afternoon, Friday night for Hatter, you're missing out. Absolutely huge. Look, we're going to check weather right around the country in just a couple of minutes. That means first caller through right now, 5023 1467. 5023 1467. We'll organise you a free large ice cream. It's all thanks to the team at Royal Copenhagen in 8th Street there.
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0: Having a look right around the country today, and starting off in Sydney, a mostly sunny day, heading for a top of 19 today. For Brisbane, partly cloudy and 27. There's a big difference between Sydney and Brisbane, isn't there, today? I'll stop and look at that. In Darwin, a mostly sunny day, 32 today, heading across to Perth, partly cloudy, 19. Definitely is a mixed bag around the region, isn't it, or around the country. For Hobart, a shower or two developing. And 13 today for Canberra, showers and a top of 10. It really is a mixed bag down in Melbourne, showers and 15. And across in Adelaide, a shower or two and 15 is what they're expecting over in

in Adelaide. For the local region today, partly cloudy. There is a slight chance of a shower, becoming less likely this morning. And the tops, 14, 15, 16, depending on where you are, currently at 16 past 6 at IRAC. It's sitting on 8. I've got to say that Grant, straight on the phone, Grant from Carwell, straight on the phone, heading along to Royal Copenhagen, will draw with a free large ice cream. And, well, got to say, why wouldn't you if you're looking for Royal Copenhagen? 8th Street, right on the laneway between Deakin and Langtry.

0: knew I should have put Grant on air there because I was just talking to him off air, and he normally lives at Nichols Point on the river there, and he said it's somewhere between 600 mils and a metre. It's still going to come up before he can get back on the boat. Anyway, we're going to dive on and continue on with our morning. The majestic sight of hot air balloons over the skies in Mildura are going to become a permanent fixture over this week. In fact, it's been last weekend. But balloons over Mildura 2026, yes, it's a 9-day hot air balloon festival, and it's going to feature more than 30 balloons taking flight across the region, launching in spectacular fashion tomorrow night. I understand the night glows on at the Mildura Rec Reserve from 5 through until 8 p.m. And look, this week's event is the second round of the hotly contested National Grand Prix. It also serves as elite pilot training ahead of the 2026 World Hot Air Balloon Championships in Portland. And in addition to the competition, of course, there's been chances to go for a flight on a hot air balloon right the way through this week. And again, I know Mildura Rural City Council got behind it with the event fund and support grant, but the night glow, don't forget that tomorrow night. If you've got the chance to get into the Rec Reserve, the Mildura Recreation Reserve, it's on from 5 through until 8. Now, in just a couple of minutes, going to catch up with Aaron Stevens. On this day, for today, July 3rd, it's the day that the first colour TV was demonstrated. Well, how well do you know your history? Can you remember who that was? Aaron, we'll be talking about that next.
1: 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The Miller Macquarie's Hatter Desert Race 2026 explodes into life July 3 to 5. 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Then Saturday and Sunday, it's flat out no mercy. The best go head-to-head in Australia's ultimate desert showdown. Yeah! The Milawar Quarries Hatter Desert Race 2026. 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
12: 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What a wonderful performance from Richard Hadlee.
5: Vince Clarke turns 66, a member of Eurasia, also formed Depeche Mode and joined Alison Moyet in Yazoo. 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
5: Finally, Oz music great Seekers lead singer Judith Durham was born on this day in 1943. Passed away amongst a flurry of tributes in 2022, aged 79.
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0: 28 past 6, the early bird challenge on the way. A chance to have a cuppa on us. And Geronimo Labor Hire at Riddle Friday. Riddle Friday today. In the Victorian Rural Newsroom, Gabriel Hobson, growers are raising concern about the farm chemical regulator's decision to reduce the allowed dose of a popular herbicide. Details about that very soon. Local news next. I want a farm. I want a F.

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1: Morning with your local news. I'm Andrew Johnston. Member for Mallee Ann Webster has told Parliament that regional Australia is a showing of what happens when healthcare is stretched. She says it comes as senior Australians are being hit by changes to the private health rebates.
2: In regional Australia, we know what happens when the system is stretched. People wait longer. They travel further. They sit on lists. Families take time off work to drive mum or dad hundreds of kilometres for care.
1: A wet first day to July for our region. Kerrang saw more than 16 mils of rain in the first 24 hours of the month, with Mildura copping at 14 mils. Swan Hill also saw a high fall of close to 14. Nichols Point appears to be leading the way, though, with reports as much as 19 mils fell on Wednesday, adding to close to 50 mil for the week. In the past 24 hours, more than 7 mil has fallen in Mildura. Crime Stoppers is asking Mallee locals to look at people's behaviour and ask themselves if it adds up. The organisation says that millions of dollars linked to criminal activity was recovered across the state last year. They've asked people who see people living lush lifestyles that seem to be beyond their means to ask themselves if it adds up, and if not, to report it to Crime Stoppers. A leaked Nationals memo shows support for the Premier has plunged to catastrophic levels in regional areas like the Mallee. The Herald Sun's reporting Jacinda Allen's personal approval rating has fallen to minus 67 in some parts of the state. The document branding the state's leader's toxicity to be as worse as Donald Trump. Mildura's men's side will be hunting top spot on the ladder in Big V Division 2 basketball with dual clashes on the weekend. The team on the road for two games across the weekend, heading to play 4th place Mornington and 8th place Wallen in their two clashes. The Heat sit behind Sherbrooke, who also play two games. The Heat's women's side are set for the bye. And that's the latest in local news.
0: Sunraysia Bread and Butter Bakery. Two locations, Deakin Avenue and Irimpole. River 1467. National News Now.
3: Morning, I'm Jackie Lim. A big breakthrough in the fight against MND, a trial drug from researchers at the University of Queensland, is hoped to turn the incurable disease into a manageable illness. The drug's being added to the legacy of the late Neil Danaher, with Fight MND funding said to be a large reason behind the break. Trials could begin within the next 5 years. Developments over Wednesday night's fatal stabbing of a teenage boy in Melbourne. A 16-year-old has now been charged with murder, while a 20-year-old man and 15-year-old girl have also been arrested. Victorian opposition leader Jess Wilson says this shouldn't be happening.
4: Regardless of how it happened, regardless if it is gang-related, this should not be happening in Victoria.
3: An Emirates flight from Dubai to Adelaide was forced to make an emergency landing overnight. A tech fault was detected on approach. All passengers were able to evacuate safely. And 25,000 Aussies became millionaires over the last year. 1.6 million people now have a seven-figure net worth.
5: Sport for Ann Webster. Your member for Mallee. Authorise A. Webster Mildura.
3: In sport, Alex de Minaur's through to the third round at Wimbledon, the Demon clinching a straight sets win over Frenchman Adrian Manarino overnight. He's told Nine he was happy with his performance.
6: Yeah, I definitely think I started better. I had more intent, more conviction in what I needed to do.
3: And the Crows have made one change ahead of their clash with West Coast tonight. Toby Murray has been named to return for the first time since round 14. That's the latest in news and sport.
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7: I'm Gabriel Hodson. The value of fruit, vegetable and nut production in Australia reached a record high in the 2024-25 financial year. New data from the Bureau of Statistics shows production value was worth more than $19.5 billion off the back of export growth. But National Farmers Federation Horticulture Council Executive Officer Richard Shannon says domestic growth has slowed.
8: There's not a great deal of growth or even profit left in domestic markets, that if producers and exporters are wanting to expand and improve their position. They need to find niches in export market where the relatively expensive Australian product is able to achieve a premium.
7: A CSIRO study has found good-looking merino sheep aren't always the ones that'll survive disease, poor climate or flock management problems. Scientist Amy Bell has looked at the DNA of large flocks using a genomic tool known as ImmuneDex to measure how resilience varies between individuals.
9: We've been able to actually develop up the actual genetic tool or the genomic tool that allows for these selection decisions to be made. So producers can submit DNA samples, which a lot of producers are doing these days, and they can actually get this information back immediately or with as long as it takes to have the testing done.
7: She says selecting animals for productivity doesn't necessarily mean the animals have been selected to cope well with environmental stresses. Growers are raising concerns about the Farm Chemical Regulator's decision to reduce the allowed dose of a crucial herbicide. The Australian Pesticides and Veterinary Medicines Authority has stopped short of a blanket ban on the use of paraquat, but its use has been limited to 231 grams a hectare. New South Wales Farmers Association President Xavier Martin warns the limit could make the chemical ineffective.
10: The sort of changes that have been put forward are ones that are concerning and cause some apprehension to many farmers, whether they're broadacre croppers or horticulturists, just looking for what tools can be used or how these tools, the paraquat and diquat, can be used under the new rules.
7: Farmers are being encouraged to take part in a survey measuring farm productivity. The Australian Bureau of Agricultural and Resource Economics and Sciences has launched its annual farm survey with 35 officials conducting face-to-face interviews over the next 6 months. Assistant Secretary Andrea Willis says the data will help inform responses to natural disasters and trade disruptions.
11: And interviews can take a little while, so it's much easier to have that in a face-to-face context. So essentially our collectors come to the farmers and they will conduct their survey interview on their farm at a time that's convenient to them.
7: US lamb prices have surged to double that of Australian prices, up more than 50% on a year ago. There's been a huge drop in slaughter and carcass weights in America. The Weekly Times says a 26-kilo lamb at $11.50 a kilo in Australia works out to be about $300. Australian farmers have described the prices as unbelievable and way over the top. And that's the state of the country. I'm Gabriel Hodson. Good morning.
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12: For the Mallee today, a partly cloudy day. Slight chance of a shower becoming less likely this morning. Mildura, Robinvale and Owen all heading for a top of 15. For the lower western, partly cloudy. Slight chance of a shower in the far east this morning. Near zero chance elsewhere. Wentworth and Pooncarrick 16. Broken Hill 14. And the Riverland becoming cloudy. Renmark 15. The 3-day forecast for sunrise tomorrow, cloudy. 15 Sunday, partly cloudy. 14 and Monday, sunny with a top of 16. Currently at 21 to 7. Trentham Cliffs, it's 8.
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12: On the way, very, very soon, going to catch up with our entertainment reporter, Jaden Forster, and see what's making news in entertainment. And next, the Early Bird Challenge is your chance to have a cuppa on us and Geronimo Labor Hire. It is a riddle for your Friday, a riddle to stretch that mind to start off your Friday morning and maybe even start off your Hatter weekend. Steelers Wheel, stuck in the middle with you.

0: middle with you. That is Steelers Wheel. It is 17-7 on St. Racy's Own River, 14-67. The SFNL back tomorrow, round 9, the second half of the split round. As a matter of fact, Robin Vale Euston taking on Wentworth John James Oval. Robin Vale Euston coming off a bye last week. The week before that, they knocked off the top team. Is that really true? Well, I'll tell you what, Wentworth will be doing all they can to stop them in their tracks, and we've got all the action from 2 tomorrow afternoon for the Gateway, the G, the place to be on River 1467, live footy, local voices, and big moments. Now, the Early Bird Challenge is your chance to have a cuppa on us and Geronimo Labour Hire. 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Get to work today. That's the line from Geronimo Labour Hire, geronimolabour.com.au. It's Riddle Friday. And get this, I add 5 to 9 and get 2. And in fact, the answer is in fact correct. So what am I? What am I talking about? I add 5 to 9 and get 2. And that answer is in fact correct. What is it I'm talking about? What am I? Jump on the phone, 5023 1467. 5023 1467. The Early Bird Challenge next.
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2: 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Robin Vale Euston versus Wentworth at John James Oval. Robin Vale Euston come off a bye and a win against the top team, but Wentworth will be doing all they can to stop them in their tracks. All the action from 2 Saturday.
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1: 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It's the Early Bird Challenge on River 1467. For Geronimo Labour Hire. Jobs, people, progress. That's Geronimo.
0: Maybe it's too difficult this morning. It is Riddle Friday for Geronimo Labour Hire with the Early Bird Challenge. And again, I add 5 to 9 and get 2. That answer is in fact correct. So what am I? I add 5 to 9 and get the answer too, and that answer is correct. What am I? 5023 1467. In fact, I'm going to keep the voucher for this morning. Stop and think about this. I add 5 to 9 and then I get 2. So if you start at 9 o'clock and you add 5 hours, you end up at 2 o'clock. That's it. I'm keeping the voucher for this morning. In just minutes, we're going to catch up with our entertainment reporter, Jaden Forster. I don't like the idea of not giving away a coffee. I'll just have to stick with the one I've got here, of course. I give coffees away. Have to pay for my own here at River 1467. All the dumb things. It's Paul Kelly. It's 12 to 7. Wow.

0: 1467, your feel-good station, Paul Kelly, all the dumb things. It is 10 to 7 on breakfast. iHeart, it does let you put River 1467 in your pocket, take us everywhere you go. And you know what? Sounds better on iHeart.
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0: Good morning, Jaden.
3: Very good morning to you, Dave.
0: Hey, look, I've got to say, Karl Stefanovic, his exit from mainstream media is pretty much complete by the look of it.
3: Absolutely, yeah. So pretty quick and fast, I think 9 days or so now, and he's officially done. The radio gig is gone, albeit not confirmed as yet by the radio station. I understand that that will come today. Of course, also gone from Nine, as we spoke about last week, and since then, of course, reaching a financial settlement. I'm told around 130, 150 grand, which is roughly what he would have made between now and Christmas anyway, if he did stick out. Stay around. Although we learn in that latest episode of his podcast with Piers Morgan that dropped just yesterday that he's actually told Nine that he was going 2 months ago and basically only stayed around until now to buy them some time to get their ducks in a line, basically. So, yeah, as I said last week, I mean, I don't think it was necessarily a sackable offence. It's sort of sad in a way that I guess he hasn't had that opportunity to go out with the bang, particularly after giving, you know, 20 plus years basically of his time and service to the network. So that's something that bugs him. But I guess, you know, at the end of the day, the whole thing was probably doomed to fail anyway, really, from the beginning. It's quite difficult to do a podcast like what he's doing, essentially having a crack at mainstream media and still surviving in a job that is effectively part of the mainstream media. So, yeah, look, he's free now. He can do what he likes. So I guess we'll see if the podcast can survive and if these whispers of a Kyle Sandilands kind of collaboration do end up coming to pass.
0: Yeah, time will tell. Keep an eye on it. Hey, look, plenty of tributes coming through over the last 24 hours or so. One of the Village People passed away.
3: Yeah, the original lead singer of the Village People, the policeman, Victor Willis. So, yeah, passed away, a short illness. And, yeah, lots of tributes are coming in. None bigger, probably, I guess, than the president, Donald Trump, very much crowing about how great Victor apparently thought it was that he was using a YMCA as his campaign rallies and basically everything else thereafter. Although it must be said he wasn't on board with the idea in the beginning. He only came around in the end. But yeah, one of their big songs, of course, that he co-wrote most of them, Macho Man, that one, YMCA and In the Navy, among others. And he was actually the first one hired to be part of that group. And then he got the rest of them sort of all on board. But he was only there for a short time, become a bit sort of troubled and had various battles and struggles. Yeah. And then it was only within the last sort of 10 years or so that he actually bought the ownership to the group, fired all of the people who treated him like crap, and then hired these young, good-looking blokes to come in and be the other members or the other characters of the Village People. It didn't last because he ended up in poor health and just too old and all of those various things. But I guess he sort of had the last laugh in a way. So, yeah, great group, obviously extremely popular here in Australia and continue to be so right to this very day.
0: Yeah, very, very true. I played Can't Stop the Music as a tribute yesterday morning. I thought, no, maybe not YMCA, because people all think of the US president straight away. Unfortunately, things like that do happen. Hey, look, the countdown's on to the celebrity wedding of the year, some would say of the decade. Taylor Swift, Travis Kelce.
3: Indeed, Jarrah, clock ticking on the countdown clock. What are we now? 1 day, 35 minutes and roughly 50 seconds. So, yeah, time's counting down for the big lavish wedding palooza, I guess you can call it, all going down in New York, Madison Square Garden. A rehearsal dinner set to get underway at 8 a.m. our time this morning. That's only for about 100 people. Possibly they might get married there or before the big ceremony. This is happening in front of 1,000 people tomorrow. That's 7:30 tomorrow morning is the one that we are counting down to effectively. Conflicting reports around whether there's a castle being built inside Madison Square Garden. Some say it's not. Some say it's more of a garden theme. Some say they are building one. I guess we'll find out more in the next 24 hours. Interesting note as well this morning, we learned that Taylor and Travis have dropped a cool $25 million American dollars to food banks and also other charities there in the States. Ooh. Obviously, a great gesture, yeah, and a lot of money, but I also kind of think, you know, it's possibly to fight against any backlash to them actually spending such a fortune on this massive wedding event, particularly when a lot of people, as we know, are very much struggling to make ends meet there on basically in New York and a lot of people on the streets and stuff like that there in the city. So it's a nice gesture, but I think they're also doing it for that reason. But yeah, countdown to the wedding, we'll find out more when that gets underway in about a day and 1 day and 34 minutes counting down roughly.
0: I'm going to say, Jaden, I didn't think it'd happen.
3: Yeah, well, it's an interesting one. I guess there's a lot of people out there that are possibly mounting an argument that it may not last as well. I mean, I must say I was surprised when we did get that engagement announcement. When was it? Last year, I think now. So, yeah, an interesting one, but I think that they do make a good couple.
0: Yeah, I've had plenty of people say to me, I don't care either, which is nasty. But anyway, hey, Jaden, we'll talk next week. Thanks heaps for that.
3: Pleasure. Thank you.
0: There's the entertainment reporter, Jaden Forster. There. I know it's nasty, but I've had people say, oh, Taylor Swift, who cares? Oh, come on. She's got a fan or two.
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0: The lucky $5 note. For Simmons Scrap Metal.
6: Yeah, it's worth $150 the year. $5 note you need to grab that cash. It's BE. That's Bravo Echo 160-664-815. If you've got it, bring it into the radio station, 139 Street, Mildura. It's all thanks to Simmons Scrap Metal. We have got the celebration book on the way this July 3. Know someone celebrating? Let us know right now. News time.
0: Houston Club Resort, Nixon Street, Houston. 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
7: Good morning with your local news. I'm Andrew Johnston. Anne Webster says the change to the private health rebate for seniors is going to have a negative impact on the health system. A member for Mallee says it will only further stretch the system.
8: When Labor makes private health more expensive, it does not just hurt household budgets. It piles pressure onto already stretched hospitals across the nation. And aged care is no better.
7: Mildura residents going through financial problems in the past year aren't alone. Demand for the National Debt Helpline has reached an all-time high. The service reporting a 9% spike in calls for assistance. All up, 183,000 people reached out due to mortgage, credit card, personal loan, utility or tax office debt. Crime Stoppers says anyone with suspicions that someone is living a lifestyle that doesn't add up with their means should report it to Crime Stoppers. The organisation says that those involved in crime often want to show off their lifestyle with things like cars and luxury goods. The Verge Mallee residents to make a report if they don't think things add up. Mildura's pubs and bars have been given permission to stay open for Saturday Socceroos clash with Egypt. Usually they'd be forced to close by 4 a.m. under their licence agreements, but Sports Minister Steve Dimopoulos says the World Cup is a special occasion.
9: There's an automatic extension to any licensed venue in Victoria showing the match, just to send a message to the Socceroos that Victoria is behind them.
7: No Big V action for Mildura Heat's women's side this weekend, but a doubleheader for the men. The Heat chasing top spot in Division 2 with two clashes on the road. Action starts on Saturday against 4th place Mornington before Sunday's clash with 8th place Wallen. Two wins and a loss for Sherbrooke will see the Heat move into top spot. And that's the latest in local news.
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12: Morning, I'm Jackie Lim. The Coalition and Greens are being accused of delaying legislation to protect kids on social media. Labor had proposed a series of upgrades to the world-leading ban for under-16s, including increasing penalties for non-compliant platforms to $99 million and giving the eSafety Commission a power to compel internal company emails and documents. The bill has been sent to a Senate inquiry, meaning a delay of 8 weeks. A teenager has been charged with murder over the death of a 15-year-old boy in Melbourne's north. The victim died after he was found with stab wounds outside a medical centre in Craigieburn on Wednesday night. Police have charged a 16-year-old with murder and remanded him in custody. The Liberals are using Parliament's winter break to launch a nationwide reset campaign. Opposition leader Angus Taylor will spend the next 5 weeks touring every state and territory, meeting with voters and businesses in key seats. And after one of the worst starts to a ski season in decades, the snow has finally arrived. A major blizzard has swept across the New South Wales and Victorian Alps overnight, transforming slopes that were virtually bare just 36 hours ago.
13: Sport for Anne Webster, your member for Mallee, authorised A. Webster Mildura.
12: In sport, the Lions have charged back into the top four of the AFL after a second statement win in as many weeks, this time against the Cats. The visitors piled on the first 8 goals before running out 22-point winners. And Collingwood's season has taken another hit with captain Darcy Moore ruled out. The Premiership skipper has suffered a fresh setback to his troublesome right hamstring, Moore managing just 4 games this year. The Pies are hoping surgery now will mean he's right to go for the start of pre-season later this year. That's the latest in news and sport.
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6: For the Mallee today, a partly cloudy day. Slight chance of a shower becoming less likely this morning. Mildura, Robin Valenone, all heading for 15. The lower western, partly cloudy. Slight chance of a shower in the far east this morning. Near zero chance elsewhere, though. Wentworth and Pooncarie, 16. Broken Hill, 14. And the Riverland becoming cloudy. Renmark, 15. The 3-day forecast for Sunrise, tomorrow cloudy. 15 Sunday, partly cloudy. 14 Monday, sunny with a top of 16. Currently at 7:04 in Mildura, it is 8.
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6: It's a busy half hour. This half hour, going to catch up with Jenny Gledhill. Now, if you don't know the name, Jenny is heavily involved with the Miller Macquarie's Hatter Desert Race, which does start officially tonight. Also, we're going to open up the celebration book for today. It is July 3. You know someone celebrating. Let us know. We've got to find the winner for the week too. The hot pastry platter or cup and slice for two. Thanks to Banjos. Better check in at some stage with the virtual river runner. Thanks to Harvey Norman. We'll do this half hour. And next, just minutes away in the studio here, some of the staff, some of the cast from Gang Show 2026. I was going to say 2025. 50 years, it is the Golden Gang Show, and that's what it is. It's all about gold. Gang Show kicked off last night. A chat

0: River, 1467, your feel-good station. Joining me in the studio, as we did yesterday from St. Razia Gang Show, celebrating 50 years. Matthew, Casey, Alicia, you're looking a little bit more tired on it today than what you were yesterday, guys.
1: Yeah. Absolutely, yeah. It was a big night last night.
0: Yeah. How was it? How was it fun, first of all? Was it good?
2: Yes, it was really good.
1: The crowd was amazing.
0: Yeah. The crowd was good.
3: $100 for a better audience. Yeah.
0: Oh, really what about the cast, though?
2: Yeah, they did well. All the work.
0: Yeah. It's one of those. And again, we were talking about this yesterday, and it's all about the fun. The fun just comes out from what's happening on stage, and you've obviously been there when there's like I forgot my lines and those sorts of things, and it's so forgivable, because people just laugh along with it.
3: Yeah,
0: that's the way it should be.
3: Yeah,
0: way it should be. What's it like working at the Mildura Arts Centre? Because it's been a lot of years since I was on that stage. It was only a weekend when I was that stage.
2: It's a pretty interesting experience. As somebody who's been at one of our previous theatres, the Mercy.
0: Yep.
2: You can sort of compare and contrast, and you go, "Oh, I prefer the Mercy over this, but the Mac's so much bigger on stage."
3: The Mac is like a massive stage, and coming from where we rehearse in Nichols Point, it's so small.
0: Where do you rehearse? I didn't realise that.
3: Yeah, at Nichols Point Scout Hall, we rehearse. Yeah, so we do all our rehearsals there, and then we get into theatre, and we have this massive stage, and you can't hear anybody singing, and it's very different. But yeah, the cast nailed it.
0: Technology nowadays is amazing, though, isn't it, guys? Well, you would have recognised this, Alicia, from when Dad was a lot younger.
1: Yes, absolutely.
0: the lighting and stuff, and we were talking yesterday about imaging behind you, like videos.
3: Yes.
1: It's really evolved from when we first started. It would have been like a lot of sets and designs like that, but now we've really stepped up our game. We've got lots of projections and new lights coming in, and plenty of light bars and flyaways.
3: And our producer Zach has actually done such a good job with the projections this year. They look amazing.
2: It's been really amazing.
3: Yeah, not that we like to hype him up at all, but
2: we don't want to give him too much money.
3: No.
0: Well, speaking of not hyping anyone up, Dave, like, what's Dave Searle like to deal with?
3: He's okay.
2: Yeah.
0: Take it or leave it.
2: He's good. He's got a lot of knowledge, especially from being a past producer.
0: Yes.
2: We'll always be thankful for having him.
0: We just won't tell him that, though, right?
3: Yeah, not like he's staring at us at all or anything.
0: Seriously. The thing of and stagecraft, though, you would have learned a lot of things in the, because you've both been doing, the three of you have been doing it 10 years plus, getting up towards 20, some of you.
2: There's a lot of things you do learn, and a lot of things you go, I didn't think about that beforehand.
0: That's the story of my life. Thank you, Matthew. Well, I've got to ask you your favourite parts, and we'll go through Matthew, Casey, then Alicia. Your favourite part of the show this year, 50 years of Sunraiser Gang Show. I just can't believe it. And we haven't even pointed out that it's a gold theme this year, too.
2: Yes. Yeah, so as you mentioned, it's a gold theme. Our opening's got a lot of gold in it, but I think I'd be slapped on the wrist if I didn't mention our 50th item. As Casey mentioned the other day, it's a look back at everything from 50 years ago all the way up to now, the other day. It's a look back at everything from 50 years ago

0: musical number. It's got a nice interaction between my dad and Sharon Searle. They dance for a while, which is really lovely, as they're both there last year. Yeah, so it's really sweet to see them.
1: Beautiful. And I did mention the junior cast. How are they? Do they still get
2: they're
1: the
2: adorable.
1: The too biggest cute round of applause, of course.
2: Oh, 100%. Even if they muck up or if they're in the wrong spot or they're just standing there waving at their mum, everyone says, oh, they're just so cute.
3: Yeah.
2: Yep.
3: Yeah,
1: well, I'm going to say, look, one performance down, the big first night last night, first night jitters done and dusted, tonight and then, what, Saturday and Sunday?
2: Yep. Saturday matinee.
1: Yeah, because there's a big night on Saturday night too for people involved.
2: Having a big reunion dinner with all past cast and crew, all welcome to come.
3: Yeah.
2: So it will be good.
1: Oh, and I've got to ask, Sue, before you go, the extra staff members coming back, what was the reaction? The old staff members coming back that people hadn't seen for a while.
0: It's a bit of a throwback. I remember them. I think we all remember them in our younger days. So I think it's like they never left in a way.
1: Yeah, that makes sense.
3: And some you didn't expect to see.
1: Yeah, I could get that.
3: You look at them and you go, I didn't think you were on stage before, but they were.
1: I didn't think you were still in town, but here you are. Well, look, thank you very much, the three of you again, for coming in this morning. I have to ask again, tickets, where do we get them?
0: At the Mudra Arts Centre at the box office or on our online website at www.sunraysergangshow.org.au.
1: It's like it rolls off your tongue, Alicia. You've said that before, right?
0: Yes, I have.
1: Thank you very much, Matthew, Casey and Alicia. Sunraysia Gang Show, 50 years, guys.
3: 50 years.
0: Yeah, absolutely. Get your tickets.
2: Woo!
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0: The River 1467 Celebrations Book. For Banjo's Bakery Cafe, Mildura City Heart.
1: It is the 3rd of July coming out of the Celebration Book today. Ex-Mayor here in Mildura Rural City Council, Liam Wood, celebrating a birthday today. Celebrating, and there's no comparison between these two gentlemen, but Liam Wood celebrating along with the actor Tom Cruise. Tom Cruise is 64 today, actress and voiceover artist Yardley Smith. Lisa Simpson, if you like, is 62 today, and Julian Assange is 55. Now, everyone in the Celebration Book throughout the week has gone into the draw thanks to Banjo's Bakery Cafe City Hard. Someone is going to win that hot pastry platter or cuppa and slice for two. So, as we always do, it's come up our Tuesday birthday boy, Bradley Constantine. Who turned 16. So, Bradley, I'll let that know that you've had a bit of a win there. Happy 16th birthday, and walking away as well with a hot pastry platter or cuppa and slice for two, thanks to Banjo's. If you're looking for Banjo's, they're just up the street from us, 9th Street in the mall. That's pretty much exactly where you can find them, in the CBD. The Celebration Book back again on Monday morning. So if you know someone celebrating, you know the word, you know what to do. Just spread the word. Let us know. Head to river1467.com.au. Going to take a bit of a break, a quick break. And then I've got Jenny Gledhill patiently waiting from the Millawa Quarries Hannah Desert Race 2026. We'll catch up with her next.
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1: River 1467, your feel-good station. Joining me on the phone, we did this yesterday too, Jenny Gledhill from going to be a big Millawa Quarries Hatter Desert Race. You're getting excited, Jenny, or just too much work?
7: Too much work, but we get the excitement after the race is over, especially when you see those kids come across the finish line. That's pretty special.
1: Oh, yeah, I was going to say, with the kids, and that was the whole thing. I mean, obviously, someone on scrutineering is huge in Redcliffs. That's on tonight, but the race itself on Saturday for the juniors and then the senior prologue and then Sunday, it's huge racing out there, isn't it?
7: It is. Saturday's a very, very big day. We push through 350 kids from look laps to prologue laps that may have their main races. It's a big day for the kids. They're out there early and they give it everything that they've got.
1: Yep. And then Sunday, I mean, we really are talking the best of the best here in Australia, a lot of the riders, are we?
7: We are. We still attract that very, very high calibre of rider. It's had us definitely on their list that they want to conquer, especially in that top 40. There's always, you know, that argy-bargy that we just don't know really from one year to the next who's going to win it. There's some really good players this year. You know, we've got naturally our winner from last year, Cora McMahon.
1: Yep.
7: We've got Callum Norton back in the field. Callum swapped over to Ducati this year, so that'll be interesting to see how the Ducati handles the harder track.
1: Yeah, okay.
7: And, you know, we've got our locals, Sam Prashira. Sam's been doing a lot of riding overseas, so I'd be very surprised if he wasn't in the top three. And then we've got a bit of a dark horse in Cody Stevens, I think. I think Cody Stevens could definitely be a podium placer this year. So.
1: That's the competition, though. What's it like? I mean, the competition's fierce on the track, and then afterwards it's all mates?
7: Yeah, they're all mates. We hold our presentations at the Gateway. We've done that for the last couple of years. And they all stand around. They relive the race, you know, lap by lap. They tell their stories. They're a really tight bunch of people in the motorbike world.
1: Yeah, no, that makes sense. Hey, look, again, we've got someone on at Scrutineering tonight at Quandong Park. Well, should say this afternoon, from 2, Damien will be there. Just a reminder about the fireworks too. That's 10 to 8, isn't it?
7: Yeah, kicking off at 10 to 8. They'll run for no longer than 8 p.m. So all the locals, they know what time it'll start, what time it will finish, so they can keep their pets secure.
1: Yeah, very, very nice. And I didn't ask you yesterday, but what about getting tickets? That's very, very important nowadays, isn't it?
7: The spectator tickets for the event, yes. We do it online because, like everybody else, we've got a lot of insurance requirements, so there's a lot of legal stuff that sits behind the purchase of the ticket, which forms parts of terms and conditions. So there is no cash sales at the gate. And because we have really limited phone range out at Polygon and Nanji, it's suggested that you buy your tickets online before you head out, just as have the disappointment that you can't actually get it because you haven't got any service. So,
1: hey, look,
7: and it helped us identify what services we need too, Dave.
1: Oh, yeah, of course.
7: How many toilets, how many caterers. It just gives us that little bit of an inside info.
1: Yeah, no, that does make sense. I haven't asked about the merchandise either. Now, the merchandise, obviously, at Recluse out tonight, and it's Scrutineering and Sign On, Cornwall Park.
7: Yeah, the merch van's been at the Gateway for the week doing some pre-sales out there, but Jen and the team will be set to go from 2 o'clock this afternoon. Then the van will head down to the event on Saturday and Sunday. So, but Friday night's a very big night for the merch van.
1: Yeah, no doubt at all. No doubt. I know every time I go out, it's like, wow, I'm happy I pre-purchased. Hey, look, good to catch up with you, Jenny. And I might actually catch up with you when I sneak out because I know I haven't caught up with you before, but I'm actually there having a look at sign-on and scrutineering every year. So just because I haven't caught up with you doesn't mean I'm not there. Plenty of people.
7: Yeah. Oh, I'm out the back in the crew sign-on area, so I don't get to leave there very often either.
1: Yeah, I'm understanding it. Hey, look, again, Jenny, the Millawa Quarries had a desert race. Does it started to roll off the tongue, the name?
7: It has. Jason Marks and the crew down there, they've really stepped up, and we definitely appreciate the support from Millawa Quarries, GBM Consulting and Mildura Garden Supplies, so... And it's nice to have local.
1: Yeah, it's no, nice so very local. True. So very true. Look, Jenny, always good to catch up with you. And like I said, I'll see if I can catch up with you.
7: No worries, Dave.
1: That's Jenny Glenhill, Millawa Quarries, had a desert race. Wow, it's snuck around so quick, hasn't it? And sign on to Scrutineering again from essentially from 3 this afternoon. We'll be out there from 2 anyway. We'll be setting up and doing all sorts of things right through until 8 o'clock tonight. Now, the Virtual River Run, I haven't mentioned that just yet, thanks to Harvey Norman. Absolute ripper reprise every month. This month is no different. 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Now, speaking of Harvey Norman, reverse the verses on the way and we've got to find a winner for the week. Right now, news time.
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8: Good morning with your local news. I'm Andrew Johnston. Member for Mallee-Anne Webster says that seniors are being unfairly hit as part of the budget with changes to the private health rebates. She's told Parliament it's simply unfair that that impact is happening for seniors.
9: There's nothing fair about punishing people for ageing. Nothing fair about telling someone in their 70s after decades of premiums that they're now the budget problem. Nothing fair about pushing people out of private health and pretending public hospitals can absorb the pressure.
8: A wet end to June and a wet start to July across our region. Kerang seeing more than 60 mils of rain in the first 24 hours of the month. Mildura copping 14 mils in that time. Swan Hill also getting close to 14. Nichols Point, however, appears to be the one who has copped the most, reporting as much as 19 mils on Wednesday, making it around 50 for the week. In the past 24 hours, we've seen more than 7 fall in Mildura. There is more proof that everyone is struggling with the cost of living, not just those of us here in the Mallee. The National Debt Helpline says that they have had their busiest ever 12 months. More than 183,000 Australians have reached out for assistance in the past year. The service says most common reasons are mortgages, credit cards, personal loans, utility or tax office debt. Mildura's pubs and bars will be able to stay open late into this tonight and into tomorrow morning, as a matter of fact, for the Socceroos clash with Egypt. Usually, 4 a.m. is the time to close, but Sports Minister Steve Dimopoulos says a World Cup is a pretty special occasion.
10: There's an automatic extension to any licensed venue in Victoria showing the match, just to send a message to the Socceroos that Victoria is behind them.
8: And Mildura Heat men's side is on the hunt for top spot in Division 2 of the Big V this weekend. They're on the road for two games, heading to play 4th place Mornington and then 8th place Wallen over the weekend. If they were to win both games, it'd see Sherbrooke, who sit one ahead of them on the ladder, cop a loss. They would move into first spot. It's a bye for the Heat's women's side this weekend. And that's the latest in local news.
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11: Morning, I'm Jackie Lim. A major breakthrough in the fight against motor neuron disease could help turn the deadly condition into a manageable illness. Researchers at the University of Queensland have developed a new trial drug. The project was backed by Fight MND, adding to the legacy of the late Neil Danaher. Businesses are being urged to make workplace safety a priority as the new financial year begins. Australian Institute of Health and Safety's Julia Whitford says almost 147,000 serious workers' compensation claims are made across the country each year.
12: There are more than 400 serious workers' compensation claims every single day in Australia.
11: Russia's war in the Ukraine has reached a grim new milestone. A report from the Centre for Strategic and International Studies estimates more than 2 million people have been killed, wounded, or have gone missing since the invasion began in 2022. And the world's oceans are running a fever. New data showing surface temperatures for June were the hottest ever recorded. Scientists say more than 90% of the extra heat trapped by greenhouse gases is being absorbed by the oceans.
13: Sport for Anne Webster, your member for Mallee, authorised A. Webster Mildura.
11: In sport, the Lions are sweating on scans for Darcy Gardner following last night's 22-point victory over Geelong. The key defender completely shut down star Cats forward Jeremy Cameron before being forced from the field with a hamstring injury. Coach Chris Fagan says he fears the worst.
14: Don't know the extent of it yet, obviously, which is a pity for him. He gets injured a lot. Played a pretty good game tonight on Cameron, I thought. Fingers crossed it's not a serious one.
11: And Spain has defeated Austria to advance at the World Cup. Next up, it's Portugal and Croatia, followed by Switzerland and Algeria. That's the latest in news and sport.
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1: For the Mallee today, a partly cloudy day, slight chance of a shower becoming less likely this morning. Mildura, Robinvale and Oyen all heading for 15. The lower west and partly cloudy, slight chance of a shower in the far east this morning. Near zero chance elsewhere. Wentworth and Pooncarie 16, Broken Hill 14 and the Riverland becoming cloudy. Renmark 15, the 3-day forecast for Sunraysia tomorrow cloudy. 15 Sunday, partly cloudy 14 and Monday a sunny day, a top of 16. Currently at 25 to 8 in Moorbeen South, still sitting on 8.
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1: On the way at 10 to 8, going to catch up with John Dooley from Sun City Streaming. We might even make a permanent spot about this, with this. It's about 10 to 8. Next is Reverse the Verse, and we've got to find the winner as well, of course, for the week. The $100 voucher to spend anywhere you'd like at Harvey Norman Mulcher. Have a listen to this and see if you can work out which song this is being played in reverse. Reverse the Verse for Harvey Norman Mildura next.

0: 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Reverse the verse.
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2: I could tell you that it jammed the phone lines up that time when we played that song in reverse. Have a listen to it again. And honestly, the first caller through was Councillor Glenn Milne. I don't believe that. Ironically, we were just talking about John Dooley, who's just walked into the studio too. Glenn, what song is that?
3: Dave, it's Mamma Mia, ABBA.
2: It's Mamma Mia, ABBA. Yes, of course it is. There's no question at all about it being Mamma Mia by ABBA. Hey, look, you're out and about this weekend, Glenn. Going to be a busy weekend with Hatter tonight and right the way through the weekend, isn't it?
3: Yeah, pretty sensational weekend, Dave. Like, Hatter's our biggest weekend. It'll be fantastic out there tonight at Redcliffs. Plenty of motorbikes. Great place, you know, for people to come out and have a look, have some food, and fireworks at 8 o'clock. And then, of course, racing on the weekend. So how good is it going to be?
2: Absolutely gorgeous. Just a reminder about those fireworks too. 10 to 8, and then they should be done and dusted by 8 o'clock, fingers crossed. Hey, look, I'm going to do as I always do. Drum roll while I've got you on the phone, Glenn. We'll see how we go. Oh, Glenn. It's not what you're really looking for, I guess. It's come up Tuesday instead of Friday, so you're out of luck, Glenn, but you've got a busy weekend, so I guess that you'll stay busy anyway. You'll need a coffee over the weekend, undoubtedly. Have a good one, Glenn.
3: It's absolutely fine, mate. I just got right. That was the thing I wanted to get was getting it right.
2: Yeah, sometimes that's the difficult part. Hey, look, thanks for that, Glenn. Let me see. Tuesday was Ian who jumped on the phone and got through on Tuesday morning. So, look, Ian's picked up the $100 voucher thanks to Harvey Norman Muldura for Reverse the Verse. And Reverse the Verse is back again on Monday. Simple idea, just name the business, name the song being played in reverse. It's about as simple as that. Now, we did just mention John Dooley, and very soon we'll talk to John from Sun City Streaming.
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0: Sunrise is on, River 1467. It is 11 to 8. 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But speaking of getting your news, good morning to John Dooley from Sun City Streaming. How are you, John? I guess you probably should grab a hold of that microphone. It's wigging around in front of you.
1: Absolutely. Dave, good morning. Great to be with you again.
0: I'll just try turning your microphone on. I'm not used to having people in the studio. I've just turned the mic off before from the last interview.
1: And good to see you, Dave.
0: It's good to see you too. You've got notes in front of you. First of all, busy, busy, busy, undoubtedly.
1: Yeah, well, can you believe it's a week ago today? We're sitting in here and Jess Wilson was in town.
0: Yeah, I know.
1: I put the story up by about 3 o'clock last Friday afternoon, which included her interview here with you and the announcement at the Mildura-based public hospital that if elected, the coalition would be granting $180 million to the base hospital.
0: Yes, yes.
1: To do upgrades, which would be largely a new ED and a whole lot of things which would enhance the patient experience there. So that was great. That'll be a bigger story in my wrap, which will come out Monday night.
0: Okay.
1: This is a fortnightly wrap that we're doing now, but as we go through and we do stories, we're posting them up on YouTube and on social media.
0: Good, so good, very good.
1: See it. And then they'll see the whole wrap with Caitlin Morgan each fortnight. Another great story, Princess Court Homes for the Age. They've got a new project coming up, a $50 million that's not true. It's not $50 million. I don't know what the price tag is. It's a 50-bed new accommodation facility.
0: Oh, there you go. Yep.
1: Absolutely state-of-the-art. It's absolutely going to be stunning, and it will be the benchmark for aged residential accommodation in Australia, quite frankly. That's a big story. The other one is the big red kidney bus was just recently
0: yes,
1: in town.
0: Yeah, we were talking about that last week.
1: Yeah, yeah, and that's going to be on the news, and it's a fantastic concept, as I think we mentioned. The Estetford had their gala performance last Saturday night, and my arts reporter, Kate Horton, brings us that story, and I saw the vision of that, which Kate acquired during the week. Just absolutely brilliant. Those kids are amazing, you know. It's just stunning, and of course we've got the gang show going at the moment.
0: I was
1: going
0: to say I had 3 kids in the studio today, but that would be a lie because when I asked them yesterday, when I had them in yesterday as well, and one of them had been in gang show 16 years and one was 13 years and one was 11 years or something. It's like, well, they're not kids, obviously.
1: No, look, I'll tell you what, the talent in this town...
0: Oh, it's crazy. It's amazing.
1: It really is, and as we know, we've had a lot of young people go on to be stars internationally.
0: I've got a big interview on Monday with Will Hogan, I believe.
1: Oh, okay.
0: Yeah, young 16-year-old from Coolong. I think I'll be able to get on to Will on Monday.
1: Okay, I'll
0: he's
1: be
0: in
1: interested
0: Tamworth,
1: to know what that's about.
0: Heading off to Tamworth. Yeah, he's got a bit of training in Tamworth.
1: Wow.
0: Yeah, he won a scholarship.
1: The river, we had the weir out from June 9th. Didn't the levels drop?
0: I don't know, because I got sick and then I wasn't game to do anything else apart from work and
1: yeah,
0: sleep.
1: Yeah, I think it's the lowest I've actually seen it that I can recall. But anyhow, I happened to go and get some shots of what I thought would be, you know, the weir out, only to find, and this is on the Baronga side over near the caravan park, to see the weir going back in. So
0: yes.
1: I think I've got exclusive footage of that. And now the weir is back in, the planks are going back in, and the river levels are rising again. So there's a bit of a story on that, and there's pictures there. So much fundraising going on in Mildura at the moment.
0: There is.
1: The generosity of this community. I was talking to Joe Rotter the other day. I've done a podcast with Joe.
0: Yeah, okay.
1: And Heartbeat of the Mallee, a little plug for that. It never ceases to amaze me, Dave. It wouldn't matter what it was at any time. People put their hand in the pocket. And you know, economic times might be tough, but they always find a few dollars for a great cause.
0: I was talking to John Burford from Chalice this week, and exactly the same thing.
1: Yeah.
0: Exactly the same. He says that every month, just he's blown away by this community.
1: Well, I'll stand corrected on this figure, but I remember researching this when I was still at the Mildura Weekly. The contribution, and this is a conservative figure, of volunteers to the economy, if you had to pay people to do it, is in excess of $50 billion. Dollars across Australia.
0: Yeah.
1: Now, I reckon we're the most philanthropic community.
0: How Aussie is that?
1: Yeah, in the world, I'd say. And I think I might have said this before. But we've got young Mikhail DeShira.
0: Yes.
1: Nearly $60,000 raised on the Boxing Cartels Marathon a couple of weekends ago. We're doing an update on that. The Murbeen Big Freeze out at the Murbeen Club Murbeen. $10,000 raised. I was there.
0: Yeah.
1: And I was...
0: You were there after...
1: I did, Well, I did some work and then I was there far too long after that.
0: and I must apologise if because I didn't see you out there. I was going to be there and
1: just
0: I was still sick. Yeah.
1: And very quickly, Skyler's little Skye's eyes, all purple day of the Orville Footy Club. These things have happened recently, but they're still very current stories. Beautiful family, the Coghlan family, Daniel and Rachel, a young Skyler's parents. It was a lovely day. We got a lovely story on that. And a really nice story, SRS Benetook Farms. They have this beautiful, it's not a B&B, but it's a place you can go and stay, whether you're a local or coming to town.
0: Yes.
1: Short stay or long stay, it's called Eli's Place, and there's a story attached to who young Eli was. And it's a beautiful facility. And, of course, you're out at Benetook Farms. That's an incredible place.
0: It is amazing.
1: But not least, the mural at Black Milk, which SRS Sunrosier Residential Services are involved in. That mural is complete, and I will do the story on that.
0: Beautiful. Now, are you all over the mural in Mervyn?
1: I am. I've done the preliminary story, and that will be a work in progress. And, there's some great stuff out there. I did this story, and Bernadette Wells, of course, and some other people who are key to that are involved. And they've got an internationally renowned artist to do
0: it. He is. I interviewed him, and he's actually, the reason that he's gone away, because I said, he's in Europe for a couple of months. He's in Europe working for a couple of months, no messing around.
1: That's right.
0: Yeah, on a holiday.
1: Well, I think when he comes back here, I was amazed. I've just forgotten the details. He's going to complete this quite quickly, in fact.
0: Quite quickly.
1: And I said, subject to the weather, and I thought, I can see it now. It's going to be working in 40-degree heat. At least the paint will dry quickly.
0: He was getting in as early as he possibly could to do it. This is exactly what he said to me, actually.
1: Well, he'd be getting it nice and warm in Europe, too.
0: Yeah, well, that's exactly true. Hey, how's the footy going as well?
1: Oh, fantastic. And delighted to say we are now giving 1467, yourself, Dave, and, of course, the footy call team, a big promotion on our footy show.
0: I'll send you
1: the clip of that. You can have a look there yourself. And, of course, our friends at the Gateway who you partner with as well.
0: Yeah, we certainly
1: are. And we get some promotion on the screens at the Gateway. And, of course, it's tremendous to be on this segment each Friday.
0: We're going to make this a permanent thing.
1: Absolutely, we will. And, and the footy show's going gangbusters. And we had Dennis Mitchell on this week's show.
0: Nice.
1: So just Google it over the weekend when you've got time. When you've got time.
0: Got a phone in the pocket, always got time, seriously. Well, that's the whole thing is, like, where can we get more information? Where can we have a look at Sun City Streaming?
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0: Lovely. 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
3: 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Robin by Houston versus Wentworth at John James Oval. Robin by Houston come off a bye and a win against the top team, but Wentworth will be doing all they can to stop them in their tracks. All the action from 2 Saturday.
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12: Good morning with your local news. I'm Andrew Johnston. Member for Mallee Ann Webster has taken to Parliament saying Regional Australia knows exactly what happens when healthcare is stretched. She says that comes as senior Australians are being hit hard by changes to the private health rebates.
13: In regional Australia, we know what happens when the system is stretched. People wait longer. They travel further. They sit on lists. Families take time off work to drive mum or dad hundreds of kilometres for care.
12: The impacts of the financial problems in the country this year are not just affecting us here in Mildura. Demand for the National Debt Helpline has now reached an all-time high. The service saying that there was a 9% spike in calls for assistance last year, meaning around 183,000 people reached out. Issues including mortgage, credit card, personal loan, utility or tax office debts. Crime Stoppers says people in the Mallee should look at people's behaviour around them and ask themselves if it adds up. The organisation says millions of dollars has been linked to criminal activity that was recovered across the state last year. They've asked people to see people living lush lifestyles that seem to be beyond their means to ask themselves if they think that that adds up, and if not, that they should report it to Crime Stoppers. A new memo leaked from the National Party seems to show that support for the Premier is at catastrophic levels in regional areas like here in the Mallee. The Herald Sun reporting Jacinda Allen's personal approval rating has fallen to as low as minus 67 in certain areas of the state. The document is branding the state leader's toxicity as being worse than that of US President Donald Trump. No big V action for Mildura Heat's women's side, but there will be a double header for the men's team. They're out on the road chasing top spot in Division 2. Action beginning on Saturday, where they are off to play 4th place Mornington. Then on Sunday, they're down against 8th place Wallen. 2 wins and a loss for Sherbrooke, who are currently on top of the ladder, would see the Heat move into top spot. And that's the latest in local news.
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14: Morning, I'm Jackie Lim. A 17-year-old boy has been charged with murder over Wednesday night's fatal stabbing of a teenager in Melbourne's north. Another 2 people have been arrested, with a 20-year-old man charged with criminal damage by fire. Crime Stoppers boss Stella Smith says it's a tragedy that shouldn't have happened.
15: Any life lost in Victoria is, of course, a tragedy, and, you know, it just shouldn't be happening on our streets.
14: The federal opposition's hitting the road in a bid to turn around its post-election slump. Opposition leader Angus Taylor will spend Parliament's winter break campaigning in every state and territory. And America is said to celebrate 250 years of independence tomorrow, with Washington planning the biggest fireworks display ever. Former ambassador to the US Joe Hockey telling Seven, Saturday's also set to bring with it temperatures topping 40 degrees.
16: Trying to beat some Guinness Book of Records extravaganza. It's going to go at 11 o'clock at night. There'll be about 100,000 people outside.
17: Sport for Ann Webster, your member for Mallee, authorised A. Webster Mildura.
14: In sport, England has locked in a final showdown with Australia in the Women's T20 World Cup. They got there with a four-run semi-final win over South Africa at the Oval. The decider is to be played early Monday morning our time. And over to Wimbledon, where it's a mixed bag for our Aussies. Alex de Minaur has made it through to the third round with a straight sets win over Frenchman Adrian Mannarino.
18: Yeah, I definitely think I started better. I had more intent, more conviction in what I needed to do.
14: On nine there. James Duckworth, Maya Joint and Kim Birrell were all knocked out. That's the latest in news and sport.
19: 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The juiciest chicken in town.
0: A partly cloudy day for the Mallee today. Slight chance of a cow becoming less likely this morning. Mildura, Robin Vale and Oyen all heading for 15. Lower Western, a partly cloudy day. Slight chance of a shower in the far east this morning. Near zero chance elsewhere. Wentworth and Pink Kerry expecting 16. Broken Hill 14. And the Riverland becoming cloudy. Renmark 15. The 3-day forecast for Sunraysia tomorrow. Cloudy 15. On Sunday, partly cloudy 14 and Monday, a sunny day, a top of 16, currently at 5 past 8 in Mildura 8.
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0: On the way this half hour to finish off breakfast for the week, Secret Sound is worth $840 thanks to the Houston Club Resort. You can listen to the sound at any stage on our website. We've got, I hope Damo Bradshaw. I haven't rang Damo to confirm this, but the idea is before the bounce. We'll have a look at the footy for this weekend. Just the two games with the split round. And next, just a quick note. Had a desert race this weekend. Scrutineering night tonight. Scrutineering and sign on. Are you in Redcliffs? Fireworks. Don't forget we've got fireworks. Now, this is all about the furry friends, of course, that live at your place and making sure they're nice and safe. We'll delve into that next here on River 1467, 6 past 8 with Cole Chisel. Flame Trees.

Rebo 1467, your feel-good station, coming up to 11 past 8 on, it's Friday morning, I can't believe I'm saying that. Hey, don't forget that Hatter is on this weekend, the Millawarris Hatter Desert Race 2026, and we're out and about this afternoon from 2. Damo and the team are going to be out there at Sign On and Scrutineering. That's at Quandong Park. It's a huge event each and every year with Hatter, and this year it's going to be no different. No different at all. There'll be raw rider interviews, there'll be stunt shows, trade displays, and of course the fireworks. And that brings me to what I was going to be talking about, because it's a big part of the Scrutineering night, the fireworks display. Now that, when we talked about it with Jenny Gledhill just last hour, the fireworks display will start at 10 to 8 and it will be finished by 8 this evening at Quandong Park. But a bit of a heads up if you've got furry friends living with you, because fireworks can be frightening to some pets. So the idea, pay attention to signs your pet may be stressed, and some tips to make sure your pet's safe and secure. Leave your pets at home, provide them with safe, quiet, secure area within your house. Pay attention to when the fireworks start again, 10 to 8 through to 8 o'clock. Make sure your pets are wearing collars and ID tags. And of course, if you are in Recluse, the fireworks go off tonight and your pet does get lost, takes off, and it does happen, you can ring council 5018 8100 or visit mildura.vic.gov.au/lost animals. Big thing with fireworks, and we love our fireworks, but of course we love our pets too. .au/lost animals. Big thing with fireworks, and we love our fireworks, but of course we love our pets

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6: It's worth $840. Have another listen to this, see if you can work it out. 50-23-1467 is that number, 50-23-1467. We'll grab a call straight off the phone line. Good morning, Secret Sound. Who's this?
7: Marjorie
6: Mildura. Hello, how are you?
7: Oh, how are you?
6: Yeah, very, very good. What do you think?
7: Scraping ice or frost, whatever you call it, off your windscreen in the morning.
6: Oh, really good answer, but not the one we're looking for. I'm really sorry about that. Thanks for that, Marjorie, though. That's Marjorie from Mildura. Again, that phone number is 50-23-1467, and the phone started ringing and then it stopped, so obviously someone had exactly the same answer. $840. It's for the Euston Club Resort, where they're giving away a Ford Everest valued at $60,000. Every $5 you spend, with conditions applying, of course, in the Euston Club. 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Another call, and it's just stopped there as well. Okay, then. Well, we're going to leave Secret Sound there for this morning because Damien's out and about this afternoon. We won't be doing Secret Sound this afternoon. So $845 on Monday, all thanks to the Euston Club Resort. Everybody.

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0: Yes, the boys are back in the afternoon, tomorrow afternoon, before the bounce with Damo Bradshaw. Good morning to you, Damo.
2: G'day, Dave. What round are we up to? Is it Back to the Future tomorrow or Back to the Past?
0: Seriously, come on, give me a break here. Now I've got to look it up. Thanks heaps for that. Drives me absolutely crazy. No, it is round 9, split round.
2: Round 9 after round 12.
0: That's yes, that's five. Exactly right.
2: I'm sure no one's listening to us. Anyway,
0: the second half of the split round. The first half was the first week of June.
2: It was, yeah. Second half of the split round. What do we got? Rob, I'll take on Wentworth up at John James Oval and Merbein Mildura Kenny Park. Though.
0: Yeah, that's it. Well, let's talk about the Merbein Mildura game first of all. This is going to be a game, isn't it?
2: Well, who would have wrote this script last year?
0: True that.
2: Well, I know Imperial's done it and they come back and they won a premiership a year later, but they were at least, Merbein just didn't look like they're going to turn around like this. They play and they haven't met Mildura this year, and man, I mean, this is first versus second. I just didn't think we'd ever be talking about that so soon, but it's going to be a ripper, Dave. And then at Kenny Park, I tell you, if Merbein can hit the gear they've got and sustain it, they might just have a win.
0: Well, honestly, Mildura just went down reasonably recently too to Robinvale, didn't they?
2: Yeah, anyone can beat anyone, and the Pies have got, as Pirates said last Saturday, they're just playing with confidence, Merbein Footy Club, so should be a ripper out there.
0: Yeah, no, and what, one win last year, and they're just, well, pardon the pun, kicking goals left, right and centre this year, Merbein.
2: Well, winless last year, Dave. Well,
0: was it winless? I thought they had one win. It was winless. It was winless,
2: too. Yeah, winless. The year Imperials had a draw, so they've turned around 360 plus 360.
0: Yes, well, okay, that's one game. Of course, you're at Robinvale. Robinvale Euston taking on Wentworth, the other end of the scale, but still a hugely contested game.
2: Well, Robinvale didn't want that bye, did they? They
0: no.
2: were sitting last and beat Mildura, and then they had to into a bye for a rest. And they want another win, because if they can start to string wins together from here on in, there's still a chance of making the five. So.
0: That's it.
2: Yeah, you know, Wentworth are a proud footy club, mate. They won't want to go for a trip down the highway and lose badly. So, yeah, it'll be a good game of footy.
0: Who have you got with you tomorrow?
2: Yeah, Phil and JJ, Pirates actually having a sabbatical for one first time in 4 years.
0: Pirates actually got
2: next week.
0: Pirates off tomorrow.
2: Oh, I'm pretty sure he's headed away on a little trip somewhere for a break and... instead of going to Hatter this year, so he'll be back next week.
0: Well, I think last time we were in Robinvale, I went down for that game, and he was talking about that trip then, so it's about time, as far as I'm concerned.
2: Well, he's missed, from my recollection, just off the top of my head, Dave, he's missed two games in nearly four seasons.
0: Two games in four seasons, that's not bad, is it?
2: See, well, I'm beating him, actually. I was trying to stay under, I've missed three, so... He's done well, Pirate. He's got me again.
0: Yeah, no, well, that's so true. I was going to say, it won't be the same without Pirate, but that means Damo's just going to have to work a little bit harder.
2: No, it won't be the same, but we'll still do our best, and you'll be back next week, so...
0: That's not what... That's not what I expected you to say when I said Damo might have to work a bit harder, and you said no. I thought, no, Damo won't work a bit harder. Is that what you're saying? No, a lot of fun. And they'll look after you down there too, won't they?
2: Oh, Marion, Leslie and the... social club, and yeah, you don't eat before you go to Robinvale, Dave.
0: Yeah, I'm hearing you, but all the clubs pretty much are like that anyway. Well, look, Damo, thank you very much. I'll see you when you get into work.
2: Yeah, see you soon, Dave.
0: That's our very own Damo Bradshaw. Don't forget that he's out and about today too. He's out at Quandong Park at Redcliffs for the Hatter sign-on, and then the footy tomorrow afternoon from 2, John James Oval, Robinvale.
1: 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Then Saturday and Sunday, it's flat out no mercy. The best go head-to-head in Australia's ultimate desert showdown. Yeah! The Milawar Quarries Hatter Desert Race 2026. Live it. 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
0: 27 past 8, time to wrap breakfast for this week. Now, I'll catch you this afternoon from midday. I'm actually doing a guest spot on the 80s lunch for SMGT. I'll catch you then. Take it easy.
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14: Morning with your local news. I'm Andrew Johnston. Ann Webster says that the changes that have recently been set to occur for private health rebates for senior citizens is having a negative impact on the health system. The member for Mallee says it's only going to further stretch what is happening to the public health system, especially in regional areas.
15: When Labor makes private health more expensive, it does not just hurt household budgets. It piles pressure onto already stretched hospitals across the nation, and aged care is no better.
14: The rain has started and it's not stopping in the Mallee and the wider region as July gets underway in a wet way. The first 24 hours of the month saw 15 mils falling in Mildura and around 16 falling in Kerang. Swan Hill just shy of 14 mils, but Nichols Point was one of the worst. They saw 19 mils fall on Wednesday and have already seen more than 50 mils fall this week. Since 9 a.m. yesterday, we've seen about 7 falling in Mildura. Crime Stoppers says that if someone is living a lifestyle that seems to be beyond their means, you should ask yourself if that adds up or not. The organisation says those involved in crime often want to show off their lifestyles with things like fancy cars and luxury goods. They've urged Mallee residents to make a report if they think something doesn't add up. A leaked Nationals memo is suggesting that Jacinta Allen's approval rating is in a dire level in regional areas like the Mallee. The party's internal polling suggesting that the Premier is more toxic than Donald Trump. The Herald Sun says that the approval rating is as low as minus 67 in some parts of the state. And good news if you want to watch the Socceroos on Saturday morning, or tomorrow morning, I guess, and not freeze outside, because you can go to the pub. Spring Street giving Mildura's pubs and bars permission to stay open for the 4 a.m. kickoff. If you are going to make your way down to Melbourne, you can still go to the live sites, though.
16: If you want a hot free breakfast, you head to Amy Park. You get a seat, you get space, and you can watch a game. Or you go to Fed Square, that's an iconic venue, or any licensed venue will be able to continue serving liquor till an hour after the match finishes.
14: And that's latest in local news.
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13: 10 degrees in Melbourne. Showers are top today, 15 at 8:30. Good morning. I'm David Armstrong. Jacinta Allen's popularity has collapsed in the bush. Here's Dennis O'Kane.
17: A leaked strategy memo circulated to Nationals MPs reveals her personal approval rating hitting a record low of -67%. The party research has found the Premier's toxicity is now worse than even Donald Trump. The polling was conducted across regional electorates in May and June. It found Ms Allen presided over a government that is a symbol of waste, secrecy and regional neglect. The research also recorded a similar result for her deputy, Ben Carroll, described by voters in the bush as a yes man in the background. Dennis O'Kane, Melbourne.
13: It's been revealed bar and nightclub owners wanting to access the government's emergency security fund can only do so if they match the funds themselves. The government will announce today venues at risk of being firebombed can claim a $5,000 co-payment if they match it. Those who've already been targeted, they can claim up to $25,000 without obligation, but they must be part of the police Operation Eclipse. A massive Russian drone attack on Kyiv is being described as the worst hit the capital since Moscow launched the war. Australia's former ambassador to Russia, Peter Tesh, says Moscow is stepping up its campaign.
18: Kyiv Mayor Vitaly Klitschko has called this the most massive attack that Russia has launched upon Kyiv in the more than 4 years of its war of choice, which it began in full in February 2022. 74 missiles, almost 500 drones, an attack that was staged over about 11 hours.
13: Socceroos fans have descended on Dallas, Texas, transforming it into a sea of green and gold ahead of the World Cup showdown with Egypt. Nine's Lauren Tomasi is there. She says the heat's oppressive in the high 30s.
19: The good thing is the Aussies had their pre-training camp in Sarasota in Florida, so they're feeling pretty used to the heat and the humidity. And, I mean, inside the stadium itself, it's around 21 degrees, so I think that's pretty low. I mean, I saw the team out training this morning for their last session. They all had big smiles. It was exactly what you want to see.
13: In finance, the dollar, 69.2 US.
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13: Have boosted their chances of back-to-back premierships with a 22-point win over the Cats. The visitors stormed out early, booting the first eight goals. The win sees Brisbane back into the top four. Geelong slips out. Collingwood captain Darcy Moore to miss the remainder of the season after suffering another hamstring injury at training this week. And in tennis, Alex de Minaur has cruised through to the third round at Wimbledon with a straight sets win. That's the latest news and sport.
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21: Partly cloudy with a slight chance of a shower this morning. Mildura and Robinvale Henning for 15. Wentworth 16. The 3-day forecast for Sunrise. Tomorrow cloudy, 15. Sunday, partly cloudy, 14. Monday, sunny, 16.
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6: It is 12 to 9. Justin, good morning.
7: Hi, Tom. You're missing an important point about these grants to small businesses, is that the government's now, instead of enforcing and closing these shops down, they're going to give them our money to help with security and other things.
6: Are you talking about businesses that sell illegal cigarettes?
7: Correct.
6: Yeah. Look, to be fair, Justin, I would hope, and we'll put in a call to the minister's office, that any business selling illegal products like, you know, smuggled vapes or illegal cigarettes would not get these grants. But you know, these days it's lots of different businesses that are getting firebombed. It's not just tobacco shops anymore. And after 9, we're going to speak to a guy who's the co-owner of the Albion Rooftop Bar in South Melbourne. And, I mean, that was firebombed. And I assume that doesn't sell illegal cigarettes. So thank you, Justin. Grant, hello.
8: Hello, Tom. How you going?
6: Yeah, good, Grant. What have you seen?
8: On the Goulburn Highway between Shepparton and Seymour, I would have counted probably 100 potholes on the southbound side.
6: 100?
8: And then down at at least 100. And then down at Nagambie, instead of fixing them, they've got 4 safety trucks blocking the left-hand lane.
6: So the safety trucks are blocking the lane.
8: Safety trucks. Yeah. The left-hand lane. All the potholes are in the left-hand lane.
6: But sorry, the trucks are blocking the lane to stop cars going into it, but they're not actually fixing the potholes?
8: No, they're not fixing any potholes.
6: All right. Well, there you go. Southbound on the Goulburn Highway near Nagambie. Over 100 potholes between there and the north of the state. That is extraordinary, Grant. And, I mean, look, to be fair, we've spent the week down in the Mornington Peninsula and I have seen evidence of potholes being repaired. One day in the rain, I might add, which will not work very well. But I don't understand why you'd have a safety truck and not actually have crews out fixing them. All right, Grant, thank you. But again, I was sent a photo yesterday of five potholes at the intersection of Kooyong and Toorak Road. So it's not just a rural or a regional thing. It's an inner city thing too. Grant, thank you for that. Stay on the line. We'll get your details. You could be in the running also for the yearly prize, $60,000 towards a Mercedes of your choice. Thanks to Mercedes-Benz Brighton. Whether it's sales, service, parts or panel repairs, they'll be with you for the life of your Mercedes-Benz. Ken, good morning.
9: Yes, good morning, Tom. Love your show very much.
6: Thank you.
9: We recently bought a Ram 2500 truck, 3.6 tonnes, and the main reason we bought it for caravan towing. So when you start looking at your payloads and loads and that, most caravans, I would assume, without weighing them, of course, would be the tail wagging the dog and not the dog wagging the tail. So I think they're an important thing to have. They're a safety thing on the road. Towing big vans, and I mean, you look at big trucks that are going 80, 90 tonnes, so I don't know where this can come in to these smaller American trucks.
6: Well, this is the point, and I agree with you, in that there are legitimate uses for, you know, the Ram. And in fact, my wife a few years ago test drove a Ram, and parking it outside our house in Melbourne was difficult, but we managed to do it. The point is, would you drive it into the inner city, or would you prefer not to do that?
9: Oh, well, we live in Gippsland, and we recently took it to Sydney because we had a flight to Fiji, and underground parking, it sticks out and it's big, but we bought it for a purpose. So I just hate being told by people that you can't do something that with your money, and we want to travel Australia, so to speak. I know it's not going to happen, but...
6: Well, it might.
9: Well, we're not taking ours off because we just bought the thing.
6: No, what I'm saying is you might end up travelling around Australia. All right, look, thank you, Ken. And this is the thing. If there is a legitimate use to a vehicle, and towing a large caravan is, of course, a legitimate use, then it's hard to then ban said vehicles from our roads. I mean, what are the towers of large vans supposed to do? Anyway, we're going to speak to an associate professor from the University of Melbourne about this later on in the program. But there's a lot of academics out there who desperately want American-style large pickup trucks, which we used to call utes, completely banned. Steve, good morning.
10: Good morning, Tom. I think the longer we have a government that's a combination of the Yes Minister and the Socialist Eastern Bloc, the worse things are going to get. They can't have it both ways. And you need to take into account, Tom, that advertising does influence people, okay? I completely agree with you that we all have a choice. But when young kids and adolescents and, the stupid thing that they don't put the ads on before 9:30 or 8:30 at night or something, it doesn't work.
6: No, that's true. I mean, 16-year-olds are up at that time. Look, and this is why it's a complex area, Steve. So, you know, in the 70s going into the 80s, we banned all forms of tobacco advertising, and that along with, you know, the excise, which went up and up, meant that gradually smoking rates did come down. But in the last few years, they've gone back up again. And some of it is the presence of very cheap illegal cigarettes. Some of it is vapes, because the wastewater simply says that we're consuming nicotine. It doesn't distinguish between nicotine via a cigarette and nicotine via a vape. But there is, adding, you know, social media and popular culture, there apparently is a view again that smoking is cool. Anyway, no one's saying bring back the advertising of smoking. The question today is, should gambling be treated the same way? As a social ill or as a recreational activity that is legitimate? And in Australia, by and large, it's seen as a recreational activity, albeit some people struggle to control themselves with it. Hands up. I do not gamble. I never have. I don't see it as a fun thing to do, but I also don't want to stop other people from having fun. Melinda, good morning.
11: Hi, how are you going?
6: Good, Melinda.
11: You're talking about like the firebombings. My car was stolen about 8 weeks ago and was allegedly used in a firebombing incident.
6: Yes.
11: And also a drive-by shooting, which has, you know, been quite traumatic on my family.
6: I can imagine. Have the police returned the car to you?
11: Well, the car has been recovered and is currently sitting with the insurance company. But, you know, just finding out information has been very, very difficult. And dealing with the insurance company in a case like this has also been extremely difficult.
6: Well, that is an ongoing saga. Yeah, it is a complex situation. And it's not nice to know that your car has been used in both a firebombing and potentially a drive-by shooting. Melinda, thank you. Keep the calls coming, 133-693 at 5 to 9.
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1: SFNL round 9, second half of the split round. Robbed by Houston versus Wentworth at John James Oval. 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
0: On River 1467. Your say now with Tom Elliott for Wright's Metal Recyclers, 741 Coolong Avenue, Irimple.
9: It is 21 past 9. In about 10 or 15 minutes, I want to talk about another issue, quite a separate one from what I've raised thus far, about local government. For the last couple of years, there's been a sort of a code of conduct in place that applies to all councils. And it prevents councillors from talking out about issues that might be embarrassing for the council. For example, there was one councillor who was suspended because he criticised the manner in which potholes were being repaired in his municipality. And because he spoke badly about fellow council workers, he had to be suspended. We regularly talk to Oscar Yildiz, who's a councillor at Merribeck, and you know, he often points out dumb or stupid things the councillor's done. Well, apparently under this code of conduct, which has been in place since I think it was late 2024, councillors cannot speak out or say things that are at odds with what other members of council think. Anyway, we'll have a look at that later on. Emails. Michael says, how many people have been jailed for assaulting paramedics, police officers or firebombings in Victoria during Jacinta's reign? Says Jacinta has to go. Well, I'm sure some have, but again, it is just ironic that the Minister for Small Business says Labor is protecting venues from arsonists when we all know that the exact opposite is true. Michael says, I used the Hume Highway on Tuesday to go to Bendigo. I lost count of how many potholes I endured. I hit 4 of them. Thankfully, no damage to my car. And it's just another angle of the whole driving a supersized American pickup truck, or indeed a still large but not quite as large ute like a Ford Ranger. is that given our roads are so bad, arguably, depending on where you live or where you drive, you actually need a vehicle like that that can handle, you know, a pothole collision and survive it in reasonable shape. 133693, just a reminder, escape your pricey telco. 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Peter, good morning.
10: Good day, Tom. Morning, Tom.
9: Yes, Peter.
10: Yeah, Tom, I used to go to a butcher shop in Donvale that used to make this particular chicken that we just love to eat. I think it was earlier this year. It wasn't firebombed. The $2 shop next door was firebombed. Oh. Now, the $2 shop next door did not sell cigarettes. It sold all sorts of, you know, rubbishy stuff, but it didn't sell cigarettes. But the trouble is that the butcher shop that also has another shop at another location, they reckon they're going to be a year before they can reopen. And the last I heard, they were still arguing with the insurance companies.
9: So the fire that was started in the $2 shop by firebombing also spread to the butcher shop?
10: Yeah, correct. Correct. Yeah. And I went over and looked at it a couple of weeks afterwards, and it was a hell of a mess. And it also wrecked the baker's delight on the other side.
9: Yeah, well, this is the problem. These are, you know, people who, these strip shopping centres, you know, or streets, you know, you can't just neatly firebomb one shop. It's inevitably going to spread, isn't it?
10: Yeah, and it's probably done a lot of damage to the whole shopping complex because the butcher shop was one of the people went, you know, I know I did. I drove for a long way to go to this butcher shop because they had a particular thing that I really liked.
9: So where will you get your chicken now?
10: Well, it's the only place I know that sells that does that particular chicken, so I have to live without it for the time being.
9: Yeah. Look, I mean, I don't want to make light of it, and I shouldn't, but it is, again, obviously organised crime is behind a lot of these firebombings. A lot of it is standover tactics. It started with, you know, criminal gangs trying to wrest control of the illegal tobacco market, but now it's turned into good old-fashioned standover tactics. You give us, name a price, $1,000 a week cash, or we will burn down your business. And they use teenagers to do it because they know that with the teenagers, it keeps the serious criminals away from keeping their hands dirty and doing actual firebombings. But B, our justice system, courtesy of the state government, they're the ones that changed the laws about youth offenders a few years ago. Our justice system does not punish youth offenders. And again, we had that, I think he was either 15 or 16, took part in the firebombing of that liquor business, caused over $3 million worth of damage, goes to court, pleads guilty, community corrections order. I think it was 8 days later, same teenager involved in the bashing of an off-duty police officer, back to court, found to be guilty, community corrections order. Now, if you're that teenager, and I don't believe these kids are stupid, as their defence barristers often argue, why wouldn't you commit crimes? You make thousands of dollars doing it, and if you get caught, there's no price to be paid. Tony, good morning.
11: Oh, good morning. I just want to give everyone a heads up. Railway works getting done on Canberra Road in Lara, which means that normally then there's no trains now between Geelong and Werribee.
9: Oh.
11: But in the meantime, all the railway crossings that aren't getting worked on are all gates, boom gates are down, lights are on, and everyone's stuck.
9: As in they're stuck permanently down, or at least while the repairs are going on.
11: Well, the repairs are going on. Instead of having them all up and everyone can just drive through, they're all down and lights going, so no one's game to do anything. And if you go across the crossing with the boom gates down, you're breaking the law. So,
9: well, that's right. So where are you trying to get from Geelong to Werribee?
11: Yeah, no, if you're in Lara, there's, you know, nearly 20,000 population in Lara now. If you want to head towards Melbourne, you've got to cross there's three railway crossings that divide.
9: And you're stuck.
11: And they're all out.
9: How long have you been stuck there for?
11: 1 hour and 10 minutes so far.
9: Oh, gosh. All right. Well, look, we'll try and get in touch with, Vic Rail maybe? Maybe Metro. I get confused about what it is with the train between Geelong and Melbourne these days. We'll get in touch with both of them, Tony, and find out what's going on. And it's only a small comfort given that you're stuck in your car, but you might find yourself at the end of the program today in the running for our yearly prize. $60,000 towards a Mercedes of your choice. Wouldn't be so bad being stuck in traffic in a Mercedes, thanks to Mercedes-Benz at Brighton. And they invite you to see what sets them apart from their convenient beachside location to their exceptional service. 133693. Lynn, good morning.
12: Yeah, good morning. I think they've got the wrong end of the stick. These kids are chasing money, 13, 14, yep. 15, 16-year-olds. Why don't they drop the work age back to 14? At least then they can work for the money, can't they?
9: Well, but, okay, I think the... Let's say it used to be 14 years and 9 months before you could work. That's actually, I don't think, the case anymore. But let's say if you work at that age, you're going to get 15, 16 bucks an hour. Whereas if you go and do a firebombing for which there is no penalty, you might get $5,000. Now, which do you think is going to appeal more to some of those kids?
12: Yeah, but they're not all bad kids. They just need money, and some of them are quite happy to work.
9: But Len, you are defined as bad by the things that you do, surely. And if you firebomb a business and that one of the kids that did that then went and bashed an off-duty police officer, I mean, how many bad things do you have to do before you yourself are considered bad?
12: Yeah. The other thing too is they should alter the driving age down to 16 for apprentices. The concept of these kids having to drive all over town to catch up with builders and plumbers and whatever when they're apprentices.
9: I agree with that. And Victoria's really out of step. I think we certainly have the highest P-plate age in Australia at 18. I think there might be one other state that has the same thing, but in New South Wales, it's 16 and something, and, you know, kids that age can drive. In America, 16-year-olds in most states can drive. And, again, if you are an apprentice and you're 17 years old and, you know, you're supposed to have your own tools and drive to a building site, well, life is difficult. Thank you, Len. Matt, good morning.
13: Morning, Tom. The road between Mansfield and Benalla, effectively from Barjarg up to Benalla, is an absolute disgrace. There's probably 20 to 30 potholes. I've seen near fatal accidents, people avoiding them. There's no signage. Some of these holes are more than 200 mil deep. Sure. Now, someone's going to get killed here soon. I travel up every day. It's a frigging disgrace, and they need to get something done because I've had a gutful today. That was it.
9: Yeah.
13: The last straw.
9: Well, a very good friend of mine lives in Mansfield, and he often says to me the same thing, and he says you have no choice but to drive, you know, like a ute or whatever they're called these days, an SUV. So, you know, but I'm talking like a Ford Ranger type vehicle because you are forced to navigate, as you say, 20 centimetre deep potholes. And I might add, there's a lot of cyclists and motorbike riders that love riding around there. If you're a cyclist or a motorbike rider and you hit one of those potholes at speed, you are in severe trouble. It is 9:30. News headlines now with David Armstrong. David, good morning.
14: Good morning. The news at 10 o'clock. Arsonists have targeted a food truck park at Narre Warren twice in 2 days. This entire park is 100% halal. Stolen station wagon was rammed through the gates of Narre Eats. Three males set two food trucks on fire yesterday, then six this morning. They came back. Offenders again broke into the complex, setting a food truck alight. So we've had nightclubs, illegal tobacco stores, we've had booze shops, and now we can add food trucks to them.
9: And nail salons and
14: nail
9: shops.
14: I've forgotten them, and beauty and hair salons.
9: Yes.
14: Well, now food trucks. Drivers died after three vehicles crashed into a fallen tree on the Northern Highway at Toorak. Two cars and a truck hit the tree around six this morning, one person dead. This was pointed out by Jimmy Bartell this morning. In a bitter irony, limited edition gold coins celebrating the Commonwealth Games in Glasgow are now on sale, even though the Games were supposed to rush out and buy your commemorative gold coins from the Mint. They're available at Woolworths, and they recognise the great effort our Games athletes are doing on the other side of the world.
9: I so want to get Steve Demopoulos, the tourism and whatever minister, on fairly soon. And say, look, you know, I think the World Cup, the big screens to show the World Cup soccer at Fed Square and Amy Park have been a fabulous success. Why don't we do it for the Commonwealth Games as well? Why not? We could watch the swimming and, you know, the athletics. It'd be fantastic. And just watch him twist and turn and say, oh, well, it's different and, you know.
14: Brisbane coach Chris Fagan says he does not have an issue with his star midfielder Lachie Neale having a chat with other clubs. He said his younger self, he would have been absolutely filthy, but he realises the landscape has changed. This all off the back of the Lions' 22-point win over the Cats last night. That is all there at 10 o'clock.
9: Righto. Thank you, David. 13693, mornings at 3aw.com.au. Plenty more calls and emails ahead, and we're going to speak to Libertarian Party leader David Limbrick. For about almost 2 years now, there's been a code of conduct which is legislated, so it's not council by council, it's all councillors, and it prevents councillors from speaking out about bad things happening in their council. One councillor, for example, was suspended from his council duties for a while because he criticised the poor standard of repair of potholes in his area. It's extraordinary stuff. And it is a curb on free speech. And it actually limits what we need our councillors to do, which is to call out bad or stupid actions by councils. That's ahead. 133693, mornings at 3aw.com.au at 26 to 10.
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15: River 1467 weather for Ontario General Store, 8th Street, Mildura.
14: Partly cloudy with a slight chance of a shower this morning. Mildura and Robinvale, Hennick for 15. Wentworth, 16. The three-day forecast for Sunrise. Tomorrow, cloudy, 15. Sunday, partly cloudy, 14. Monday, sunny, 16.
15: On River 1467, you're saying now with Tom Elliott for Wrights Metal Recyclers, 741 Coorong Avenue, Irimple.
9: It effectively prevents or suspends councillors who speak out about things that the rest of the people on the council don't want to be spoken about. Now, a quick word of the street update. We had an off-air call from Mark earlier on who said the Mondelez lolly factory in Scoresby appeared to be on fire. The CFO have told us off air that, in fact, the fire is at a self-storage facility. That's on Coonang Road, Scoresby. The fire was first spotted just before 8 o'clock this morning. 13 CFA units are currently on the scene alongside Fire Rescue Victoria. Smoke will be visible from nearby roads. There is no threat to the community, though, the CFA tells us. Right, number 3693, other emails. Bryce says, I think anyone at any age caught committing arson and or home invasions and or car theft should be given a minimum of 5 years in jail. That, says Bryce, would make people think twice. Well, I agree. And, you know, arson has always been seen as a serious crime. Like here, you know, bushfires, for example, can be catastrophic. We know that through hard-won experience. And, you know, even in medieval times, arson was up there with murder as a crime because, you know, they didn't have fire brigades back then. Buildings were largely made of wood. And once one building caught fire, you know, dozens of others could as well. And on this proposal to ban large American-style pickup trucks from Australia, I think the horse is well and truly bolted. Mick says these utes are heavier than normal cars. People say they're damaging roads. Mick says, what about EVs? Well, that's a good point. EVs are much heavier, given their size, than equivalent internal combustion cars because the battery packs weigh a lot. And yet they don't pay any road tax or any petrol tax. They don't use petrol. And they do... Pardon me, they do more damage to the roads. Eddie, good morning.
0: Yeah, good morning, Tom. It's about time we had a thing called the RICO Act, which is in America at the moment, and it stands for Racketeering Influence and Corrupt Organisation. And I tell you what, it would take in politicians, councillors, everybody. Do you know what I mean?
9: Yeah, I know. And it gives them
0: umbrella.
9: It gives them extraordinary powers to go and seize assets. And like every few months in different states in America, they have auctions and, you know, you get yachts and luxury cars and, you know, diamond bracelets and things like that. And you can buy them for sometimes pennies on the dollar because, you know, they just flog this stuff off because they've seized it for nothing. Look, I agree. And again, I urge you to have a look at Jacinta Allen's piece in the in the Age newspaper today. She, I think for the first time, publicly acknowledges that there is criminal behaviour, or there has been criminal behaviour and corruption on big build sites. And then she says, oh, but we've given Victoria Police the powers they need. And yet Victoria Police itself says, no, we don't have the power we need. She says, we're going to stiffen up the powers that IBAC has. Well, yes, but they're not going to do that until November next year. If it was so important, why not just do it right now? It could be done literally at the stroke of a pen. She won't do it. So she admits there's a problem, but then pretends that she's done something about the problem. And expert after expert after expert says nothing has been done about the problem. The CFMEU is still in charge of all those sites. The money is still disappearing. The cost of the big build is always massively higher than what we're told it was supposed to be. And again, the allegation is because of corruption and organised crime. And the Premier is doing nothing. Okay, our local councillors being muzzled. So, In Wyndham, there's a councillor called Josh Gilligan, and he's been complaining about things like the housing developments at Point Cook, saying that, you know, there's not enough jobs and other infrastructure. He's in trouble because the council didn't have an official stance on that issue, even though later on it agreed that some of the housing developments were problematic. In Knox, Peter Lockwood called some of his fellow councillors a pack of Grinches for voting against Christmas street decorations. He's been suspended. Golden Plains, a regional council, councillor called Les Rowe, criticised the standards of pothole repairs, and he was suspended too for speaking out. Our next guest is the leader of the Libertarian Party here in Victoria, David Limbrick. Good morning.
1: Good morning.
9: So was the idea, I remember a few years ago I looked at this issue, but it was council by council by council. Since 2024, we've had a sort of like a statewide code of conduct for all councillors. Does it stop them from speaking out?
1: Well, it wasn't intended to. In fact, one of the reasons it was brought in, and it was said by the government at the time that they were hoping that it would stop frivolous complaints about councillors. Now, the model code of conduct actually has a section in there that says, you know, nothing in this code is meant to stifle, you know, robust public debate. But the reality is councillors all over the state on all sides of politics are effectively getting muzzled by this code of conduct. They get a complaint against them for, in many cases, what would appear to be, you know, quite trivial things to your average person. And then an arbiter comes in and, you know, makes a decision. In some cases, they get suspended. And if they want to challenge that, they have to go to the Supreme Court, which is sort of crazy, out of reach for most councillors. Although there is one councillor, Paul Barker from Surf Coast Shire, he is taking them to the Supreme Court. He was sanctioned for publicly questioning the number of people at an event that the council claimed certain number of people went, and he said, "Oh, I'm not sure that that's right." And basically, he got suspended for that. So, you know, it's pretty wild what people are getting suspended for.
9: Well, I'm looking here. I mentioned him before, Golden Plains Councillor Les Rowe, and I remember this. He criticised the standard of the council's road repairs, basically potholes. This is with the local newspaper, the Golden Plains Times, which I know that you read. And he was suspended for a month because he breached standards of conduct by publicly criticising council staff, being the road repairers. I mean, you know, if the road repair is not up to scratch, surely we rely upon our councillors to bring that to our attention.
1: Well, absolutely, Tom. I'm a libertarian. We believe in free speech. Free speech is really important for calling out, this type of thing. And I think that when people elect their councillors, and in many cases they're elected because people aren't happy with the council and they want change, and they want the councillors to call out, when they don't like something that the council's doing, or when they think they're doing something wrong, or if there's other councillors, you know, they should be able to call out these things. You know, as long as they're not defaming people and you know, basic standards, I see some of these cases as just like councillors doing their job. If the standard of repairs wasn't correct, then that's good to call it out. Or if they think the councillor's exaggerating the number of people that come to an event, then, you know, that's the councillor's job, I think.
9: They say that politics makes strange bedfellows. So you're concerned, you're a libertarian, you're concerned about this this code of conduct. The coalition is concerned about it. Even the Greens are concerned about it. So it's all sides of politics concerned about it. Is there any likelihood the Labor government will alter the code of conduct so the councillors can speak out about issues like potholes?
1: Well, I brought this up in a motion recently in Parliament, and interestingly, the Labor Party didn't oppose it. In fact, some of the statements by their MPs during the debate seem to indicate that the government itself is concerned about the way that it's operating as well. So, you know, the government doesn't seem opposed to, shifting how this works, and in fact it had, you know, support all across Parliament, as you said, because, you know, there's Greens councillors and Labor councillors even that are getting sanctioned through the system. So it's just a matter of the government actually doing it, and that's the problem, I guess. You know, the government's got other priorities at the moment, but I think that they should prioritise this and make some changes to the code of conduct and how it operates, because in reality it's not operating how I think even the government intended it to.
9: All right, thank you for your time. David Limerick there, Victorian Libertarian Party leader. And again, one of the criticisms about the way councils are run is that the chief executive and the senior staff who work at the council, that they know what they're doing. They're the ones that decide what happens. And the role of the councillors is actually to act on behalf of the interests of ratepayers, because we elect those councils or councillors. So to sort of silence them and say, well, you can't talk about bad potholes, or you can't talk about Christmas decorations, or you can't talk about housing developments that you don't like, is ridiculous. More calls ahead at 14 to 10.
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9: Lazy Boy IMG, an Australian made. It is currently just 12 degrees in the city. Our forecast top is a very windy 15. Margie, hello.
12: Oh, hi, Tom. Thanks for taking my call.
9: Pleasure.
12: Just a suggestion, which may have been suggested before. What about house arrest for the youth crime criminals? If they had a ankle bracelet that went off if they left 50 metres from their home, then they wouldn't be able to go out and do a crime day after day. They'd have to stay home.
9: That's true. The problem is that you need police to monitor the bracelets. They have to be monitored real time. Like, let's say you had, I don't know, 100 young criminals that were all banned from, you know, leaving their homes after, say, 6 o'clock at night or something. Someone's got to sit there monitoring that. Now, you could have it done on an exception basis, I guess. But yeah, look, it's not a bad idea, Margie, but I'm almost over that now. I just think you commit arson, it's a serious crime, you go to jail. And if you're only 15 or 16 years old, well, bad luck. It'll teach you a lesson. 2 years in jail at that age will cause you to think about your life choices. And at the moment, as I said, the state government says it's doing things to, what's the line? Labor is protecting venues from arsonists. No, it is the Labor government that weakened the bail laws and weakened the laws about how we handle youth criminals in our courts. As a result, they don't get punished. And they are taking part in firebombing. So for Natalie Suliman, the Minister for Small Business, to say that the government she represents is protecting venues from arsonists, it is a bald-faced lie. David joins us. What have you seen, David?
27: Hey, good morning, Tom. I just travel from Bendigo to Melbourne regularly, and this morning I seen this funny sign on the side of the road that said, can you please move into the right-hand lane for the hazards ahead, and there's about 30 potholes for the next 3 Ks. Is that not admitting that there need to be work done?
9: Well, yes. I wonder if they've all just suddenly appeared because of the heavy rain.
27: Yeah, well, I'd say that, yeah. And between Bendigo and sort of Kyneton, I reckon there's no joke, probably 200 potholes that need to be repaired. Some of them as big as 400 mil, 500 mil, and a couple hundred deep. there's a couple of people on the side of the road changing tyres. They've obviously hit them. So they send the bill to the government or what?
9: Well, Vic Roads does have a compensation scheme, I believe, if your wheel is damaged. But you have to have done that. The figure goes up every year, but it's like it's around $1,500. So if it's just a tyre, you won't get compensation. If the wheel and the actual wheel as well as the tyre and maybe a suspension component are damaged, you might. But it doesn't help the fact that you're still stuck on the side of the road trying to get going again. Look, thank you, David. And we had a call from Aaron a couple of days ago saying that he saw in the driving rain potholes in that area near Bendigo being, or might have been Ballarat, anyway, one of the two, but you know, they were throwing hot bitumen into potholes that were essentially puddles. And those repairs, we got an expert advice yesterday from a road engineer. He said those repairs would be lucky to last 24 to 48 hours. So basically a waste of time and money. Good on you, David. We'll treat that as word on the streets. And you could also find yourself in the draw for our yearly prize at the end of the program today. 60 grand towards a Mercedes of your choice, thanks to Mercedes-Benz Brighton, Melbourne's only all-in-one Mercedes-Benz retailer. Jason, good morning.
7: Morning, Tom.
9: Go ahead, Jason.
7: I'm the mayor of the Colac Otway Shire, and just on the code of conduct, I think, you know, the code's well-intended for councillors to follow pretty basic sets of rules that you won't, you know, mislead the public, lie to the public to bring the council into disrepute. The problem is with local government Victoria, where the government body that oversees, you know, dishing out of the punishments, and if a councillor has a complaint against them internally from another councillor, there's a mediation process you try and work out internally, and then anything that can't be, you know, sorted out, and if it's considered serious misconduct, should go to an arbitration process.
9: Yeah, but what if the council is doing something disreputable and a councillor blows the whistle? I mean, surely we have to protect that.
7: Yeah, absolutely, and that's what I'm saying. The code in itself is fine. It's that next process, and some of the things that I'm reading about councils being suspended, like there's no way I would suggest going to arbitration. They're not serious misconduct. They're petty little things.
9: Yeah.
7: And then,
9: all right, look, thank you, Jason. We are running out of time. Jason there, Mayor of Colac Otway Shire Council. All right, look, councils do dumb things and bad things all the time. That's why a lot of them have administrators appointed, for example. World Cup soccer update, Portugal versus Croatia after an action-packed 45 minutes. Scores are tied, nil all at halftime.
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16: 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I had my HQ. In excess were everywhere. The Hawks won the grand final by one goal. And Hog's Breath Cafe were born. Right here in Australia. The haircuts had changed, but Hog's Breath Cafe's iconic 18-hour slow-cooked prime rib, curly fries and atmosphere unlike anywhere else remain. 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
9: We are coming up to the 10 o'clock news with David Armstrong. After the news, I want to go back to something I mentioned at the start of the program. So in the 70s and the 80s, we progressively banned all forms of tobacco advertising in Australia. Should the government do the same thing with gambling? Now, arguably, you know, gambling is a social ill in the way that smoking cigarettes is a social ill. But Australians, we love gambling. We gamble on, you know, two flies crawling up a wall, as the saying goes. And also, there's so much money in gambling. The state government gets 18% of its revenue from gambling. Sporting competitions like the AFL and the NRL would struggle without gambling advertising spend. Should we ban gambling ads? Come and join us, 133-693.
23: 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National news now.
24: 12 degrees in Melbourne. Showers atop today. 15. It's 10 o'clock. Good morning. I'm David Armstrong. Five teenagers have been arrested. One bitten by a police dog after a crash on the Eastern Freeway this morning. As Madeline Burke reports, the group ditched a machete while running from police.
25: A stolen Mazda crashed into roadwork signage on the Eastern in Bulwyn North just after 7 this morning. Four males and a female were seen fleeing over a fence into Coonan Creek Trail. Police searched the area with the dog squad brought in, helping to arrest five teenagers. An 18-year-old was bitten by a police dog, while a 16-year-old was taken to hospital after being injured in the crash. Police also found a machete in a nearby yard. Madeline Burke, Melbourne.
24: Around 90,000 motorists have been wrongly charged on CityLink and the Westgate Tunnel. Transurban says the errors go back as far as 2015. All overcharged motorists will be repaid. The toll operator apologising says it was due to vehicles being incorrectly classified in their system. Arsonists have targeted a food truck park in Narre Warren twice in 2 days. Stolen station wagon was rammed through the gates of Narre Eats early yesterday morning. Three males set two food trucks on fire. Nearby security tried to follow the car for a short distance before it sped off toward Hallam Road. Now, around 6 this morning, offenders again broke into the complex, setting a food truck on fire. Detectives to investigate whether the arson attacks are linked. A large fire at a self-storage facility is sending smoke over Scoresby. Fire broke out in a building on Coonang Road around 8 this morning. Several CFA and FRV trucks are at the scene. There are reports Labor ministers, backbenchers and candidates are urging the Premier to call a royal commission into corruption on the big build, fearing a coalition-led inquiry would be ruinous for the union movement. Dr. Luke Beck, Associate Professor of Constitutional Law at Monash University, says if Labor initiates the inquiry, it may be able to control the narrative.
26: Yes and no. So whenever a government, federal, state, territory sets up a royal commission, they set out the terms of reference, and that's the document that sets out the issues or topics that the royal commission has to go out and investigate. But once those terms of reference are set, the royal commissioner is completely independent and they do their own thing.
24: The Allan government has announced a $10 million hospitality security fund in a bid to protect venues from arsonists. But the venues at risk of being firebombed can only claim a $5,000 co-payment if they match it. A senior Labor MP says history is on his side as he refuses to apologise for calling Sir Robert Menzies a Nazi sympathiser. Pat Conroy made the remarks during a speech about defence and security. The opposition wants an apology. In finance at the Open, the All Ordinaries up 35 points. The dollar, 69.2 US.
1: Sport for Anne Webster. Your member for Mallee. Authorised A. Webster Mildura.